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2: From the Sky News Centre at 3, Arsenal's fans still have plenty to cheer about despite cruelly missing out on winning the Champions League for the first time. The club are holding an open top bus parade in North London this afternoon to celebrate clinching the Premier League title the day after a 4-3 defeat on penalties to Paris Saint-Germain in Budapest. These supporters are remaining positive.
3: Unfortunately, we have to take on the chin. Happy that we're Premier League champions. Hopefully, we can go next year or do bigger and better things.
4: I feel like the team did well, but I guess we should have held on to the lead.
5: We make our team assembly. We're Arsenal through, and we'll do it next year.
2: Meanwhile, an officer's been injured and more than 100 people have been arrested after violence disrupted celebrations last night in Paris. Dozens of football fans marched along avenues near the Arc de Triomphe, with some setting off flares and blaring car horns. A former boss of Marks & Spencer has been drafted in to help get more young people into work. Mark Boland's tasked with delivering the Youth Guarantee Scheme that'll give 18 to 21-year-olds a job, training or access to education. Reports found one in eight 16 to 24-year-olds aren't employed. Its author, former Health Secretary Alan Milburn, says entry-level opportunities have disappeared.
6: Those jobs have gone. You know, that first rung on the career ladder, it's more out of reach for them, and they're left in this absurd catch-22 situation where employers are asking for work experience, but of course they haven't had the opportunity to get work experience. So, and this is where they get really frustrated.
2: People are being urged to check with their airline how long they need to arrive at European airports before flights home. The UK head of Wizz Air is suggesting 3 hours because of predicted lengthy queues caused by new border checks. Liverpool are expected to begin formal talks with Adoni Iraola about becoming their next boss. He's believed to be the frontrunner to replace Arne Slot, who was sacked yesterday. And Scotland will be without Billy Gilmour at the World Cup. He's picked up a knee injury. That's the latest. I'm Laura Safe.
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2: From the Sky News Centre at 4, Arsenal boss Mikel Arteta says their penalty shootout defeat to Paris Saint-Germain in the Champions League final is tough to accept. The Premier League winners went down 4-3 on spot kicks after the decider ended 1-1 against the holders. Arteta knows what they need to do next.
3: Just have to make some very important decisions if we want to reach another level. And we're going to have to show that ambition because we are more than capable of doing it, but it's going to demand to be very, very ambitious, very fast, and very smart.
2: Meanwhile, Arsenal still has cause to celebrate. A parade's taking place later in London to celebrate their first Premier League title in 22 years. Elsewhere, more than 100 people have been arrested in Paris after violence disrupted celebrations there. Dozens of fans marched near the Arc de Triomphe, with some setting off flares. The government's hiring the former chief executive of Marks & Spencer to help get more young people into work. Mark Bolland will work with business leaders to create work experience to try to help more than a million people get a job. The head of the World Health Organization has been in the area of the Democratic Republic of Congo, hit hardest by the Ebola outbreak. The disease is spreading faster in Bunia than the response. Dr. Tedros Ghebreyesus says he wants to listen to community leaders.
4: Pushing orders from my comfortable office in Geneva is easy. But if I'm asking my colleagues to work with the community and I am asking communities to protect themselves to do this and that, the best way would be to come and be in the same place.
2: A suspected case of Ebola is being investigated in Brazil. The UK's largest train operator has been taken into public ownership. Go Via Thameslink Railway has four brands: Southern, Thameslink, Great Northern and Gatwick Express. And Anthony Iraola has emerged as the front runner to be the next Liverpool boss. Premier League club have sacked Arne Slot. That's the latest. I'm Laura Safe.

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2: It was just another day, a familiar drive through familiar country. But then, just around the corner, came the unexpected. He'd let his speed creep a little too high as he approached a bend, and he was no longer driving at the right speed for the road. The scary thing is, he didn't even realize driving even a little too fast for the situation is a major cause of collisions, especially on country roads where you don't know what's around the corner. Think. Don't let your speed creep.
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2: From the Sky News Centre at 5, Arsenal's fans still have plenty to cheer about despite cruelly missing out on winning the Champions League for the first time. The club are holding an open-top bus parade in London later to celebrate clinching the Premier League title the day after a 4-3 defeat on penalties to Paris Saint-Germain. These supporters are remaining positive.
3: Unfortunately, we have to take on the chin. Happy that we're Premier League champions. Hopefully, we can go next year or do bigger and better things.
4: I feel like the team did well, but I guess we should have held on to the lead.
5: We make our take, Sammy! We're Arsenal through. And we'll do it next year.
2: Meanwhile, an officer has been injured and dozens of people arrested after violence disrupted celebrations last night in Paris. Dozens of football fans marched near the Arc de Triomphe, with some setting off flares. A former boss of Marks & Spencer has been drafted in by the government to help get more young people into work. Mark Bolland's tasked with delivering the Youth Guarantee Scheme that will give 18 to 21-year-olds a job, training or access to education. Reports found one in eight 16 to 24-year-olds aren't employed. Its author, former Health Secretary Alan Milburn, says entry-level opportunities have disappeared.
6: Those jobs have gone. You know, that first rung on the career ladder, it's more out of reach for them, and they're left in this absurd catch-22 situation where employers are asking for work experience, but of course they haven't had the opportunity to get work experience. So, and this is where they get really frustrated.
2: The number of people who've died after getting into difficulties in water during the heat wave has risen to 14. A 19-year-old who'd been at Boulderton Lake in Nottinghamshire on Thursday died yesterday after being taken to hospital. A suspected case of Ebola is being investigated in Brazil. It follows a warning from the head of the World Health Organization that the disease is spreading relatively quickly in the Democratic Republic of Congo. And Liverpool are expected to begin formal talks with Adoni Iraola about becoming their next boss. He's believed to be the front runner to replace Arne Slot, who was sacked yesterday. That's the latest. I'm Laura Safe.
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Ebenezer good leading out of the scene, know what I mean? 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
2: There are two types of drive you can have on the motorway. One that feels like this. Or one that feels... like this. The difference is just a few little changes. Like giving more space to the car in front or not hogging the middle lane. Because being a little more considerate on the road actually reduces congestion and collisions, which transforms everyone's journey. So we all feel a little less and a lot more National Highways.
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Good morning, and once again, a very warm welcome to Heart of the Matter from me, David Aird, on behalf of the team. As always, we have a great mix of music, but today we have a number of guests who will share what the heart of the matter is for them in their life. Over the year, we've had connections with Gracefields Church, formerly known as St. Peter's, just outside Cape Town, and today a number of their members will share what is important to them today. I'm sure you'll be inspired if you're able to stay for the next hour or so. So without any delay, we kick off with Tidelines and their track, Mountains We Climb, after which we'll head over to Gracefields Church.

we were at a stage where we were like, we had enough. We don't want anything more to do with him. We're going to cut off ties. He's beyond hope. There's no way that we are going to forgive him. My name is Mariska. I'm married to Carl. I've been married for 11 years. We have two little girls, Danielle and Talita. My parents got divorced when I was about 12. And we didn't know my dad too well, but my mom was quite sheltered with regards to circumstances, with regards to the divorce. My father's also an alcoholic, so as we grew older, we kind of realized and saw, you know, the cracks and the things happening in his life. Probably about 10 years ago or so, his life spiraled absolutely out of control. He lost his business, he lost his home, he lost his car, and he was out on the streets. We didn't quite know what to make of it. We reached out to him quite a lot and helping him, you know, maybe going to rehab, try to help him with his finances and so forth. Almost every time we reached out, you know, almost like a stray dog, our hands get bitten. There was even a stage where he just disappeared for about 3 months. He was on the missing persons list, and finally, through tracing his bank account and, you know, the doings in his bank account, were we able to actually trace where he was. We tried to get him into rehab again. He went to rehab, got out of rehab, and the whole process just started all over again. So we were at a stage where we were like, we had enough. We don't want anything more to do with him. We're going to cut off ties. He's beyond hope. There's no way that we are going to forgive him. What eventually changed in our hearts is actually here at St. Peter's. Murray had a series on forgiveness. And we sat down and we were so convicted just with what we heard and what we experienced during those sermons and just what Jesus did for us. So we met up with Murray and with Billy, and we just had a frank discussion about how to forgive and just the way forward, you know, with the relationship with my dad. It's been an incredibly long journey. We have forgiven my father. We love him. We reach out to him. We have reached the point now. I mean, this has been 8 years. Earlier this year, we had him over for a weekend. And about 2 weeks ago, we had him over for a weekend again. So it was a very big step for us to invite him into our home. And so far, it's gone really well. Forgiving is a free gift that you give to that person. So it's not that they deserve it in a sense, just like we do not deserve God's forgiveness at all. So constantly we have to reach out and pursue. How do you forgive if constantly there's this backlash towards you? And for a while we struggled very, very hard with it, and we realized that, okay, maybe some relationships are just beyond that. But that's not what the Lord Jesus did for us.

0: That was Mission House and Citizens with Revere and How Deep the Father's Love for Us. Our second guest is Tess, so over to her now.
1: I was getting curious about Christianity at some point in my life, about 4 or 5 years ago. In my life, I was feeling a little bit fearful again about sort of various factors in South Africa, about crime and stuff. And I started thinking, well, I'm not usually fearful. And actually, it was my mom who often used to have her Catholic readings next to her bed. It suddenly occurred to me that she has those there for a reason, and they must give her some sort of comfort. So I decided to look into that. And when I started reading that, I realized that what was in there resonated with a lot of my spiritual beliefs anyway. So I became curious. That's how I became curious about what's to this, you know. But because Grace Fields was already part of our life in a way, and when I saw the Life Talks advertised, I thought, oh, that's a good way to find out about it. And it was there that I realized that the Bible's an authentic document, or I believe that, and if it is, then I should believe what's in it. From there, it just snowballed. I read a lot of Christian theology articles, and then I started reading the Bible, and it just grew and grew from there. Every now and again, I got this clarity, and I went, wow, you know. And then my perception of everything was turned upside down, you know. Been a gradual process, but an intense process. That sort of fearful feeling disappeared. You know, I still have moments, you know, as you say, in general life living here when anxiety can rear its head again, but I've got more tools to deal with that now. My name is Tess, and I want to get baptized as an outward expression of my faith. And just when I was reading the Bible a few times, baptism sort of stood out for me, and I thought, oh, something I might like to do. And the more I got to know the Lord, I thought, yes, I definitely want to do it. And yeah, it's just nice to know I can express my faith.

0: Lauren Daigle with a track from a few years ago entitled You Say. Some of the best music around coming to you here on Heart of the Matter. 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
1: Hi, I'm Jordan, and this is my first year ever, like, actually joining a church. When I was younger, I went to church with my family a few times, but yeah, I never actually belonged to a church, and this is my first church that where I feel like I belong somewhere, and it's just so cool because, yeah, I felt like I've met, like, a family, a church family at Gracefields, so I'm so blessed for that. It took a while for me to actually start showing up and coming to church. And this year is actually the year where I, like, fully committed my life and gave my life to Jesus. I can consider myself being, like, actually labeling myself as a Christian, because all my life I've had this label and I've just completely not lived for God. I've been an enemy of God, but I've been labeling myself with that title of being a Christian. When I turned 18 years old, I was just like, it was such a challenging year for me, mentally as well. I was diagnosed with depression and anxiety. I was just at such a dark place in my life. I felt like there wasn't any hope for me to keep going. I had so many suicidal thoughts, and I just genuinely, like, felt like, okay, this is the end. Like, I just don't want to keep going, because it felt like I was in this dark hole and I was just, like, never getting out of it. And I was turning to all these, like, worldly things, like alcohol, smoking, and all these, like, I was just seeking validation in people and places that just never actually made any positive impact on my life whatsoever. And it just felt like an endless cycle of just turning to these things and just feeling completely empty. I was questioning, how can I get closer to God? And I was actually in my living room and I just kept making eye contact with the Bible. So yeah, and ever since then, like, I felt like the urge to open up the Bible, and each day I was opening up God's word. I didn't miss a single day of opening up God's word, and like, I was on this, like, 4 chapters a day. Like, I was just going in for it. Like, you know, I got this, like, excitement, and I was, like, so on fire for God. Like, after opening up the Bible and reading God's word, I felt like that was the realest I felt him, and I genuinely felt like, okay, he is alive and I feel him in his word. So yeah, I definitely think that his word has shaped the way I see the world and just how I see myself as well. I think he's changed me and changed my heart in so many ways. Like, you know, as he's made me so sensitive to a lot of things, where in the past I was like just, I was filled with anger and just, like, you know, there was so much bitterness and unforgiveness in my heart because of the bullying as well and all of those things. So I do think that coming to Jesus, he's definitely softened my heart in a lot of ways, and he's helped me to see each person like he's died for them as well, and he's helped me, he's shaped my thoughts in seeing people the way that he sees them. Even now, I struggle to accept his love because, you know, I haven't felt that kind of love in my life before. So we are limited to ever understanding the love that God has for us. So yeah, I definitely found a lot of comfort in what my Maker has said about me, that I'm made in his image. I have purpose and I was bought with a price.

0: C.C. Winans with the powerful goodness of God. Over to hear more from another guest from Gracefields Church. Thanks, Steve.
1: I'm Steve Errett. I've been at St. Peter's with my wife Amy for about 4 years now. See, money is a thing for all of us. It's something that grabs our hearts in different ways. It's one of the most influential things for us. It does. We're all working, we're all trying, you know, it affects us. And so it's something we need to be quite intentional about and not just necessarily rely on, oh, I feel like giving today, because that, you can't always trust that. And obviously we want to be cheerful givers, but you can be cheerful in a discipline as well. Pledging actually is helpful in that. It doesn't, you know, knowing that you've made a commitment to something, to try and keep to that, I think is important. We give in response to what God has done for us. I think what giving does, and giving money especially, because it's such a thing that holds us so tightly in this world, is that it makes us more open-handed. And that's a thing, and I need that. Certainly, I'm a very conservative, quite frugal person. But if you have a discipline of giving, it makes you naturally, I think, it breaks that cycle of, if this is mine, and it changes a lot of things in your life about being more generous and being more open, as I say, open-handed. Starts with money in some places, but it flows into other things as well. The pledging thing was quite interesting in the beginning, and I'm sure for a lot of people, because it's suddenly, people aren't used to that idea. Oh, church is now asking me to make a commitment financially. That's very unusual. Not really. I think a lot of churches have done that. But the more you think about it, the more reasonable it is. Hopefully, if we're earning a salary, we don't hope that we expect a certain thing every month. It's just normal. We don't want to live under the stress of not being sure and not knowing and not being able to plan our lives or plan ahead or plan whatever it is we want to do with this uncertainty. And so how much more would we want to support our family in the church and our leaders with the things they're planning, with what God's laid on their heart to do, that we should be sowing into, and they just don't know what's coming in, at least generally speaking. It makes it much harder.

0: That was the Gettys and Fernando Ortega with their track, My Worth Is Not in What I Own. We hope you enjoyed it. We now move on with our next guest.
1: My name's Michael Cook, M-A-A-T-A-M-A. I'm a son of teachers, and I grew up at a school, at an Anglican school. Yeah, my mom was the Sunday school teacher, and my dad was a lay minister. His dad was a preacher. My uncles were preachers. So I was surrounded by the Christian faith, but I didn't pay any attention to it. I had other things to do. I was more interested in sport and just having fun with friends. I never moved away from thinking I was a Christian. I kind of had a club mentality, you know, like I was part of club Christianity. And because certainly my grandparents and my parents were proper members, that I could punch in any time I wanted, and even if I died, I'd be safe, you know, because I knew people. I'd kind of taken up on the idea of the universe and good things happening to good people, and I kind of just left it at a very shallow level there. To okay, if I just work hard enough, that it'll all go according to plan, and that was my state of mind, you know, into my 30s. Yeah. I was about 33, and I was pretty successful. I had two kids. I was a creative director of an advertising agency. I was earning good money. My wife was a teacher. Everything looked sweet on the outside, but cracks were definitely forming on the inside. I couldn't keep up being a good father, being a good husband, being a good employee, and it just wasn't working out. No matter the money or success, I couldn't be all things to the people that I needed to be. And I was sweating, I was cracking. I didn't really know where to go. I had two kids by then, and I hadn't had them baptized. And I was like, I am a Christian, right? I am part of Club Christianity. I better get them baptized, you know? And so I went to my uncle, who's a pastor in Joburg, and I was like, hey, Uncle Kingsley, can you sort me out with a baptism? You know, it's time, punching in my Christianity card. And to my amazement, he said, no, I'm not gonna baptize them. I know you don't believe in Christ, and, you know, there's no real point. So I was like, I was taken aback. I was like, King, you know, surely it's just like a ceremonial thing. Let's just do it. And he was adamant. And he said, no, let me come and chat to you about it. I kind of let him into my house to talk spiritual things. I was quite nervous. And he basically asked me, Mike, what do you believe? And for the first time, I had to think about that properly. So I used the universe and good things happen to good people and trotted that off. And he basically said, listen, it's a lie. That didn't kind of convince me there and then, but we started with a marriage course at the church, Joe and I. And then the next segue was to do a course like life. I was amazed that this was actual factual. And you know, looking back over my school career and my life, you know, my folks had been saying that, but I wasn't willing to listen. But I had a quiet moment. I assessed the facts, and I said, Jesus, you know, help. I need help. I need you in my life. And I waited. And nothing really happened, or nothing at all happened, apart from me just saying it, expressing it. And I kept on going to church. I kept on going through, meeting people. Obviously, my uncle was walking alongside me. I mean, he had cancer at the time, so, I mean, just, he was in his own world of pain, but he's still looking after me. And then, actually, it was the worship leader. The worship leader was reading a psalm. I can't remember the psalm, because I basically just started crying to myself, although my wife was like, what's going on? And I realized that, you know, Jesus actually had died for me, and that he was here to help me. And that moment of relief, sadness as to the way I've lived my life, but relief all rushed in at that moment, and hasn't stopped. My Uncle Kingsley, he had cancer. Obviously, I'd asked him for the baptism. He'd said no. And about 6 months passed, and I came to Jesus, and his last sermon was at the baptism. So he baptized my kids. He said his last sermon, and he never said another sermon again at the church, and he died, I think, a month or two later. It was a small window that had an opportunity for me to come to Christ. I'm sure Jesus could have figured out another way for poor old Mike, but that was my window. And I'm forever grateful.

0: Josh Groban with that piece entitled Open Hands. Sadly, time has almost gone as we move towards the close of this edition of Heart of the Matter. Sincere thanks to all our guests from Gracefields Church just outside Cape Town for sharing so openly about what the heart of the matter is for them in their life today. Thanks also to the senior pastor, Murray Anderson, and the leadership team and the guys on tech who serve the church so well. We look back over a number of years to a special program with Mary Fraser, who still worships at Gracefields. Great to have this connection over many thousands of miles. Don't forget, you can catch up with Gracefields weekly online if you can't visit in person. This is David Aird signing off and leaving you with a couple who have quite a story to tell about a special event in 2024. The Comrades Race, which is an ultra marathon, is run in South Africa. And after we hear from them, Travis Cottrell and Brooke Volland will take us up to the top of the hour with You Are My All in All.
1: At the end of 2024, my sister and I decided to do the Comrades together. A friend of mine had given me these two Bible verses that were engraved, Ephesians 4 verse 13, I can do all things through Christ who strengthens me. And then the other one was Isaiah 40 verse 31, she will run and not grow weary. Yeah, everything went pretty smoothly. I took all my nutrition with me, which was 32 GI tablets, and I'd been training with those, and they'd been working for me.
2: Well done, well done, well done.
3: So we managed to see her at Camberdown and then to Drummond. And at Drummond, you were still fine, but I think between Drummond and when I saw her the next time, which was in Bynetown, just the bottom of Cowies Hill, somewhere along the line there, she had stopped drinking because of the funny tasting water. And as a result of not drinking, not taking the, you're supposed to take one of those 32 GIs every hour. And I think she skipped a bunch of them.
1: I don't think I remember.

0: Your time is really important, so I obviously didn't know that I was at the end. And then I kept on going for another nearly 10 kilometers, yeah.
1: The finish was really poorly set up, and I just think they got it all wrong, the finish. Underestimated the number of people, etc. And the runners are supposed to filter to the left and go towards the club tents that are all on the field. None of us saw her. She somehow got out and headed for the beachfront. And then after about 40 minutes, I thought, no, this is definitely something, definitely wrong. But you can't get into the runners' finish area. No one's really understanding the tension and the concern that's building up. Geordie and I had looked through every Port-a-Loo twice or three times. We had looked through all the changes. We'd been across to Moses Mabhida Stadium to look there. We had been to the medical tent three or four times. It's getting dark, so we know there's something not right. And eventually Geordie just burst into tears. You just feel helpless. How do you lose your runner? You see across the finish line, how do you lose him? I can't remember the time. It was probably middle of the night.
0: It's about two in the morning.
1: Might have been two in the morning or something like that. We had been looking everywhere. We were driving. People had come in from all over. People had driven in that knew us from Umhlanga and from Durban. And everyone was just finding places to look. And after the fact, you realize that they looked in the very place that Moira was, but obviously the time was wrong. We just missed her or something like that. I've looked everywhere. I don't know what else to say. I don't know what else to do. It's 2 o'clock in the morning on the Durban beachfront. It's not exactly the greatest area. And I'm thinking the worst things, unfortunately. So I think, well, I don't want Geordie seeing if she's lying under a bush somewhere. And I think she looked at me and she could see it. And she said, Dad, we're not going. We're going no further until we've prayed. When you get to a point where you just realize how useless you are, how incapable you are, how powerless you are. There's a passage in the Bible where there's a lady, and as Jesus walks past, she reaches out and just to get a touch of his robe, and you're kind of reaching out just to try and touch that robe and say, please help me, I'm stuck.
0: It was around about, I think, 7:15, and Daryl got a call from the guy that found me because I was wearing my ice ID bracelet with all my information on. It was a worker in the harbour, and this particular morning he walked a little bit further than he normally would have. And if he hadn't walked that far, I might have lain there for much longer.
1: She was literally a foot from the water's edge. That drop, there's no wall, it just goes off into the harbour. So how she didn't fall in there is to me a miracle. She was doing circles, which you could see on her garment afterwards, until she had collapsed, obviously.
0: And then I was airlifted to hospital. I know that I was never alone. It wasn't just by chance that I didn't fall in the ocean or something really bad didn't happen to me. God was with me throughout my whole ordeal. It was probably 2 days after I was hospitalized, and they had started taking me out of sedation. I had been on a ventilator. Amy sat there holding my hand, and she was saying, Mom, come, you can do this, you can breathe. And as she spoke to me, I started breathing one breath per minute, then two, then three. And when I came around, I wasn't able to speak properly. But I don't know, I just felt this sense of peace. God's love was shown by so many people. We were so blessed. I think it's maybe changed the way I look at other people who are going through difficult times. Yeah, I just want to show love, bless them the way I was blessed.
1: You get caught up in a lifestyle of busyness and noise. I got to stop sweating the small stuff. I got to start doing the important stuff. I got to start honoring God, and He's clearly shown us how He supported us, how He's loved us, how He's rescued Moira, how He's looked after Moira.
0: We exist to glorify God, and yeah, I need to tell people about that and glorify His name, because it's only because of Him that I'm here today.

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2: From the Sky News Centre at 8. There have been more than 400 arrests across France after football fans clashed with police following Arsenal's defeat to PSG in the Champions League final in Paris. Footage on social media shows crowds running through the streets, shops being vandalised and fireworks being thrown. Arsenal were beaten by Paris Saint-Germain on penalties after the match ended 1-1 in extra time. Midfielder Declan Rice says it's natural the team feels disappointed.
3: To get the Premier League over the line was a dream come true, and to do this tonight would have been extra special. It wasn't meant to be, that's football. We're gutted, but look, we move on. There's been so many top players who've taken so many years to win their first Champions League, and this is the way it is.
2: The team will take part in an open-top bus parade in North London this afternoon to celebrate winning the Premier League title a week ago. The number of people who've died after getting into trouble in waters around the UK during the heatwave has risen to 15. The body of a man was recovered from the River Yare in Norfolk yesterday. The government's employed the former boss of Marks and Spencer to help tackle youth unemployment. Mark Boland's being tasked with delivering the Youth Guarantee Scheme that'll give 18 to 21-year-olds a job, training or access to education. The head of Wizz Air UK says it's not worth jeopardising your holidays by arriving at the airport too late. Passengers are being warned to get to European airports up to 3 hours early due to new security checks. Yvonne Moynihan says it's better to be safe than sorry.
4: Some airports are very prepared. Others are suffering glitches. They have experienced a lot of delays. However, because of the fragmented approach, that's why we would still say, regardless of where you're going, still arrive early. It's just not worth taking the risk.
2: And the UK's largest train operator, Govia Thameslink, is back in public ownership. The company's services, Southern, Thameslink, Great Northern and Gatwick Express, account for 1 in 6 journeys across Britain. That's the latest. I'm Jenny Barsby.

0: Good morning, and once again, a very warm welcome to another church service slot coming to you on Community Radio. David Aird here, hoping you will be able to stay for the next hour or so to share in this time of worship. We head over once again to Pennycook Trinity Community Church and will be welcomed by Neil Cape. The service itself will be conducted by the minister, the Reverend John Urquhart, who will be assisted by a number of the congregation. So, without delay, over to Pennycook Trinity Community Church. Thanks, Neil.
1: Well, good morning, everybody. Good morning and welcome to our service this morning, especially if you're visiting. It's lovely to see you all. Do remember, we have tea and coffee in the hall after the service, so do come across and get warmed up after going out crossing the road. It's a lovely morning, but it's a blooming cold wind. I don't think I've got any extra notices for you today. The first song we'll be singing later on in the service, and you may not be familiar with it, so you might want to just sit and listen to that before we have our offering prayer. So good morning and welcome.

Good morning. Let's dedicate our offerings to God. Father, even in times of uncertainty, the Holy Spirit draws near, whispering truth to us, stirring memories of Jesus, teaching us to live as people who know we're loved. So we offer these gifts today in that love. Take them, bless them, use them to remind the world of the message of the gospel, the good news of Jesus. In the name of Jesus, who promised never to leave us, never to abandon us, we pray. Amen. Let's be quiet for a moment as we come to our call to worship. Please join in with the call to worship if you want to. It's based on words from 2 Corinthians chapter 5. God has given us the task of bringing others back to him through Christ. God has trusted us with the message that people may be brought back to him. It is as if God were making his appeal through us. Here is what Christ wants us to beg you to do. Come back to God. Christ didn't have any sin, but God made him become sin for us so we can be made right with God because of what Christ has done for us. Let's worship God together, and we'll sing, "Praise my soul, the King of Heaven."

Let us come to God in prayer. Father God, we want to come to you, to praise you, not only with our lips, but in our lives. Father, if we know that we are ransomed, healed, restored, and forgiven, we want to sing your praise with all our hearts. Help us to remember your grace and goodness to us. Help us to recall all that you've done for us, the many times you've reached out to us in your mercy and love. And the more we reflect on your goodness, the more our worship becomes truly glad. We believe that you want us to know you, for Jesus came into the world for that very reason, and he died and rose to make it possible. Father, we confess that we still need your grace to us. Forgive the sins that are plain to us, as plain as a nose on anyone else's face, and make plain to us the sins that escape us, that escape our attention, of which we're maybe not aware. And have mercy on us for the sins we cannot face at this time. In the quiet, we confess to you our individual sins. We thank you that you are a gracious God, and you promise forgiveness to all who come to you, confessing honestly their sins. Come near to us as we come near to you. Speak to us today with the word that we need, the word of promise, of forgiveness, of challenge to us. And help us to give our worries into your hands, together with our prayers, our requests, and thanksgiving. And may your peace, which is beyond all understanding, guard our hearts and our minds in Christ Jesus our Lord. Amen.

0: Let's pray for the children as they go out. Father, we thank you that Salva and Stanley had a good time at the Christian Aid Coffee Morning yesterday. Help us to always have regard for our children, to always talk to them nicely and share the gospel and a Christian example with them. Thank you that your Holy Spirit will be with those who are taking kids' space now. In Jesus' name we pray. Amen.
1: As detailed in the order of service, this morning's readings are taken from the Contemporary English and the Common English versions of the Bible, from the Gospel of Luke and from Paul's letter to the Galatians and second letter to Timothy, respectively. Starting with Luke. Jesus told them yet another story. Once a man had two sons. The younger son said to his father, "Give me my share of the property." So the father divided his property between his two sons. Not long after that, the younger son packed up everything he owned and left for a foreign country, where he wasted his money in wild living. He had spent everything when a bad famine spread through that whole land. Soon he had nothing to eat. Finally, he came to his senses and said, "My father's workers have plenty to eat, and here I am, starving to death. I will go to my father and say to him, 'Father, I have sinned against God in heaven and against you. I am no longer good enough to be called your son. Treat me like one of your workers.' So he got up and started back to his father. But when he was a long way off, his father saw him and felt sorry for him. He ran to his son and hugged and kissed him. The son said, 'Father, I have sinned against God in heaven and against you. I am no longer good enough to be called your son.' But his father said to the servants, 'Hurry and bring the best clothes and put them on him. Give him a ring for his finger and sandals for his feet. Get the best calf and prepare it so that we can eat and celebrate. This son of mine was dead, but has now come back to life. He was lost and has now been found.' And they began to celebrate." Then from Galatians. "My friends, I want you to know that no one made up the message I preach. It wasn't given or taught to me by some mere human. My message came directly from Jesus Christ when he appeared to me. You know how I used to live as a Jew. I was cruel to God's church and even tried to destroy it. I was a much better Jew than anyone else in my own age, and I obeyed every law our ancestors had given us. But even before I was born, God had chosen me by his gift of undeserved grace and had decided to show me his son so I would announce his message to the Gentiles. I didn't talk this over with anyone. I didn't say a word, not even to the men in Jerusalem who were apostles before I was. Instead, I went at once to Arabia, and afterwards I returned to Damascus. 3 years later, I went to visit Peter in Jerusalem and stayed with him for 15 days. The only other apostle I saw was James, the Lord's brother. And in the presence of God, I swear, I am telling the truth. Later, I went to the regions of Syria and Cilicia, but no one who belonged to Christ's churches in Judea had ever seen me in person. They had only heard that the one who had been cruel to them was now preaching the message that he had once tried to destroy. And because of me, they praised God." And finally, from Timothy. "I am reminded of your authentic faith, which first lived in your grandmother Lois and your mother Eunice. I am sure that this faith is also inside you. But you must continue with the things you have learned and found convincing. You know who taught you. Since childhood, you have known the Holy Scriptures that help you to be wise in a way that leads to salvation through faith that is in Christ Jesus. Every scripture is inspired by God and is useful for teaching, for showing mistakes, for correcting, and for training character, so that the person who belongs to God can be equipped to do everything that is good." Amen. May God bless these readings of his word.
0: Thank you, Ian. Let's pray. Father, send your Holy Spirit to us because we want to hear from you. So send your Holy Spirit to me that I may speak words which are in tune with you and know of anything extra which I should say. And send your Holy Spirit to all of us to let us hear what you are wanting to say to us. In Jesus' name we pray. Amen. I've called the talk today, Three Models of Conversion. And first of all, I want to ask you, what do I mean by conversion? What is Christian conversion? I'm not thinking of outward changes such as moving from one religion to another, or even as it has often been used in the past, but less today, from one religious denomination to another. I'm not talking about any of these outward changes. I'm talking about what John Wesley described as the change that God works in the heart through faith in Christ. That's a very famous description. It comes from his journal on the day when he was converted to Christ. So it's not an outward change. It's a change that happens on the inside of a person, though it may result in many changes on the outside. It's a genuine change of heart and mind. It results in faith in Jesus and turning from ways that you know to be wrong. And it's combined with or preceded by new life in the Spirit. As Wesley says, it's a work of God. It's a work of his grace, though it will involve the person's heart, mind, and will as well. In Sam Chan's book, Evangelism in a Skeptical World, which we've been looking at for the past few Sundays, he gives three biblical models for conversion, though he says he got them actually from his PhD supervisor, Graham Cole. And you'll have seen them or heard them in the three readings that Ian read to us. The first is exemplified in a story told by Jesus in Luke chapter 15. The second is an account by the Apostle Paul in Galatians 1. It's an account he also talks about three times in Acts, but I wanted a shorter reading. And the third is Timothy's coming to faith as told by Paul in the second letter to Timothy. First of all, we have the rebel. A son demands his share of the family inheritance, which is more than a bit rude in that time. And the father divides the money between his sons, and the son goes away into a far country, and he has a high old time. He wastes it in wild living. But then a food shortage hits the country, and he finds himself hungry and in a dead-end job feeding pigs. And finally he comes to his senses and he says to himself, my father's hired workers have plenty to eat, and here I am starving to death. I'll go to my father and say to him, Father, I've sinned against God in heaven and against you, and I'm no longer good enough to be called your son. Treat me like one of your daily hired workers. These are the people who are paid at the end of the day. They're not part of the permanent staff. And he's thinking, maybe I will have a way to get into my father's good books. He's prepared to accept a lower status and somehow win back his father's esteem. And so he makes the long journey back home again. His father has been obviously looking out for him to return. And so when he sees them quite a long way off, he rushes out to him and gives him a great big hug. It's not the reception he's been expecting. And he manages to say most of what he's prepared to say. Father, I've sinned against God in heaven and against you. I'm no longer good enough to be called your son. But before he can get out his proposal about being a hired worker, his dad is treating him exactly like the son he's been waiting for and he's been looking out and longing to see. That's how God receives back his runaways. They might come limping back, expecting a row, expecting a dressing down, but we'll be amazed by God's grace, by his generous love to us when we return to him. That's the first sort of conversion, the conversion of the rebel. Then there's the story of the activist. He's a religious activist. He's a religious zealot, in fact, who imagines that he's doing just fine in God's eyes or in the eyes of others because he has a good reputation with the authorities in Jerusalem. And the Apostle Paul says in a letter, it's quite an early letter, to the church in Galatia, "You know how I used to live as a Jew. I was cruel to God's church and even tried to destroy it. I was a much better Jew than anyone else my own age." He said he had advanced in Judaism. "And I obeyed every law our ancestors had given us." So he's well content. He's proud of himself even. But then he has an encounter with the risen Jesus on the road to Damascus, where he's going to further be cruel to the church there. And this had a shattering effect on his self-confidence. There was a change, an unexpected change, because he saw that the God whom he thought he believed in was actually present in Jesus, and that God had a new plan for the world in Jesus. And he was saying to Paul, "You'll be the one who will carry out that plan, who will carry out that mission to the non-Jewish world." It wasn't just a change in attitude to himself. His very being began to change in a deep way. As Paul says in Romans chapter 1, "I'm not ashamed of the gospel. I'm not ashamed of the good news of Jesus, because it's the power of God for salvation to everyone who believes." And he has experienced that himself. There's a new power from outside that is at work in him. Something new has taken hold of his life. And his life begins to take a new direction. And like the rebel, like the rebellious son in Jesus' story, he begins to experience the stupendous generosity of God towards him. Now, grace would have been a word in his theology. It would be in his vocabulary before then. But he experiences it in a new and personal way. He says this, "But even before I was born, God had chosen me by his gift of undeserved grace and had decided to show me his son so I would announce his message to the Gentiles." Paul would have known a lot about God since his childhood. But then he began to encounter the reality of God in Jesus. He says in 1 Timothy chapter 1, "I received mercy because I'd acted ignorantly in unbelief. And the grace of our Lord overflowed for me with the faith and love that are in Christ Jesus." We've heard about the rebel. We've heard about the religious activist. Now we're going to hear about the early believer. Timothy has grown up with a believing granny and a believing mom. Even although we may guess from the fact that he isn't mentioned, which is significant, I believe, his father probably doesn't believe in Jesus as Messiah and Lord, but his granny and his mother does. And these two women have made an effort to bring Timothy up with the sound in his ears of the ancient scriptures and of Christian teaching. They don't yet have a New Testament or only parts of it. And Paul says to Timothy, since childhood, you've known the Holy Scriptures that help you to be wise in a way that leads to salvation through faith that is in Jesus Christ. It's no accident that Paul goes on to speak about the Holy Scriptures and the use of them. Not only are they inspired by God, but they're useful for teaching, for showing mistakes, for correcting, for training character, so that the person who belongs to God can be equipped to do everything that's good. And that has shown itself in Timothy's life. Not only that he knows what to do, but that he has faith in Jesus. Paul says, right at the start of the letter, I'm reminded of your authentic faith. That's sometimes translated as sincere, but the real word means authentic, genuine. I'm reminded of your authentic faith because I'm sure that this faith is also inside you, as it was in your granny and in your mum. It doesn't say when Timothy came to real faith in Jesus. Many people don't know an exact time, particularly if they've been taught when they're children. And Sam Chan speaks about himself as one of these. He says, I was raised by believing parents, and I can't identify a moment when I had to repent from unbelief. I can't describe a distinct decision to follow Jesus. For as long as I can remember, Chan says, I have believed, followed, and prayed to Jesus. This doesn't mean that I haven't needed to confess and repent of my sin. It simply means that I have been on a lifelong journey of repentance and discipleship. Now, Paul nowhere says that this process is automatic, that everyone will inevitably come to faith through our efforts at witness and evangelism to our children or to others. But he commends it to us in this letter to Timothy. He says to Timothy, the people will turn their ears away from the truth. They will turn to stories that aren't true. But I want you to keep your head no matter what happens. Don't give up when times are hard. Work to spread the good news, or if you like it in an older translation, do the work of an evangelist. Do everything God has given you to do. Now, to recap, can you remember the first type of conversion? All I hear is a brief murmur, like something going wrong in the heating pipes. Put up your hands. Neil, the rebel. Now, some people actually are not rebels on the outside, but they're rebels on the inside. Some people haven't made a mess of their life as badly as the son in Jesus' story. But sometimes there's a bit of their life which is out of control. Augustine is one of these people. He had a godly mother, but it didn't take at that stage. And he became a member of a cult. And though he was a respected professor of rhetoric in Italy, he knew that one part of his life was desperately out of control. Until one day, God met him with a verse in Romans. And that was the start of Augustine's conversion to Jesus. So don't think that you have to be in a position as desperate as that of this sad and sorry son to come to Jesus. God knows all about you. Who was the second person, the second example of conversion? Put up your hands, just like school again. The activist, yes, 10 marks for being right, no marks at all for not putting up your hand. Now, Paul was a proud person. He thought he'd done it all right. But people can sometimes be timid people. Martin Luther was one such. He thought for years that he had to do his best to get right with God by doing all these things which he thought would make him right with God. But then he discovered that God had provided all that he needed, all that he needed through Jesus. And so whether you're a proud person like Paul, or whether you're a person who thinks that they've never done enough, God will receive you with the same grace that he showed to the rebel and he showed to Paul the activist. And he will have something for you to do, maybe not as expansive as he did for Paul, but something particular. Because as we sung at the beginning, everybody has a purpose. That's one, the rebel. That's two, the activist. And can you remember the third person, the third conversion to Jesus? Oh, right at the back, Bill. The early believer, the believer since childhood. And Timothy. Some people can't point to a time when they turned from darkness to light, when they came to Christ. But they know that they have done. They know in themselves, they know that Jesus has become real to them in a new way. Just one more thing. You can apply that to yourself, and I hope that some of you will, if you need to. But you can also apply it to those to whom you're speaking. Remember last week I was speaking about the three models of evangelism in Acts 16. Don't give up when times are hard. Work to spread the good news. Do the work of an evangelist, Paul tells Timothy. And we've all been given a role, if we've come to Christ ourselves, to spread the good news, not just by ourselves, but with the help of God's Holy Spirit, to bring more people to him. So let's pray. Father, we ask you that you would help us just where you are, because you know where we are and what we need to do. If we've never really come to you, if we're like any of these people or just like ourselves, you know that you want to welcome us into your kingdom, the kingdom of your Son. So please do that for us. Show us the way. Show us Jesus. Help us in our own way to come to turn from our own ways and trust in Jesus. And for ourselves as well, if we've done that maybe at some point years ago or at some point which we're not sure exactly when it happened, help us to know what our role is now to spread the good news. And help us to remember that you've called us to do that. Not just on Sunday mornings, but when we get a nudge from you, or when we get an opportunity to say something which could have a big effect in someone else's life, because that is what your Holy Spirit does. Father, in some ways we don't understand these things, but help us to know and experience them. In Jesus' name, amen. Now, we're going to sing the song we heard at the beginning. It's a bit different from our normal songs, but it's quite catchy, I think you'll agree. So we'll sing Nobody. Why You Ever Chose Me Has Always Been a Mystery.

Let's pray. Thank you, Lord, for the gift of prayer. In humility and need, we lift before you our prayers for others and ourselves. Headline news shocks us with so much cruelty, tragedy, and suffering that we barely know where to begin in our praying for those in need. But we know that you, O God, hear us, however ineffective our words may seem. Lord, for those who do not yet know you, who do not know the depths of your love and care, for them all, may your Spirit speak to them and change them. And may you help us play our part in drawing them into your kingdom. We pray for those who daily, no matter the cost to themselves, speak out your words of truth, who live lives reflecting your glory, who each day step out to help and heal and care and show your love even in the face of danger. Lord, we pray your blessing on Christian Aid Week, that it may raise lots of money which can be used to support those in most need. Help each of us to prayerfully consider what we can give. We pray for our troubled world, especially for those caught up in wars, cruelty and oppression. We pray that you would influence those who have the power to bring about peace, harmony and justice. At home, we lift before you all those who have just been elected as MSPs. Help them carry out their duties with integrity, humility, and a desire to do what's best for their communities and for Scotland. It's also Mental Health Awareness Week. Lord, heal and comfort those with mental ill health, those suffering chronic conditions of depression, anxiety, or other disorders. Be with them, their families, and loved ones who care and watch anxiously over them. Heal and comfort our older generation whose mental capability may be fading. Be with those for whom a diagnosis of dementia brings fear,

0: to speak with your love in our words, and to see all people in your image. We lift before you our church community, our friends, neighbours, and those who serve us in our community. We pray that you'd keep them safe and strengthen our relationships so that our communities may be strong and supportive. Lord, we all know people who are in need just now. We trust that you know their needs and that you wish only the best for them. Use us to show your love and compassion to ease their suffering. Thank you, Lord, for hearing our prayers. Give us the patience and insight to respond to your answers. In closing, we share the prayer that you taught us. Our Father in heaven, hallowed be your name. Your kingdom come. Your will be done on earth as in heaven. Give us each day our daily bread, and forgive us our sins as we forgive those who sin against us. Lead us not into temptation, but deliver us from evil. For the kingdom, the power, and the glory are yours, now and forever. Amen.
1: In Christ alone my hope is found. He is my light, my strength, my song. Let's sing together.

0: Sincere thanks to all at Pennycook Trinity Community Church, especially the Reverend John Urquhart and Jim Patterson on tech and sound. Don't forget you can visit the church in person on a Sunday morning at 11 o'clock, as well as meeting up at other times in the week. So until next time, I'm handing you back to John Urquhart for some final words and a blessing. Thanks, John.
1: Just a reminder for anyone who requires it, even if it's only for a small matter, in your estimation, there is prayer ministry at the back of the church. Two people will pray with you about anything at all. And now, may the blessing of God Almighty, the Father, the Son, and the Holy Spirit be with you all and remain with you forever. Amen.

0: Good morning, and once again, a very warm welcome to Heart of the Matter from me, David Aird, and the rest of the team. It's good to have you on board, and I trust you'll be able to stay with us for at least the next hour to hear some great music and interesting conversation. Our studio guest is ready and waiting, so I'm going to hand you straight over to our own Ruth Aird, who will welcome you and introduce our special guest. Thanks, Ruth.
1: Hello, everybody who's listening to us here on Heart of the Matter. It's good to be with you again, and today we have with us Andy Whitty. Hello, Andy.
2: Hello.
1: Andy is the Director of Strategic Policy and Corporate Governance within Colleges Scotland, the membership body which represents the interests of all the colleges throughout Scotland. Now, that is an immense title, Andy. In a nutshell, can you give us just a very quick overview of what that means?
2: There's 26 colleges in Scotland, and I work for the membership body that represents all of their interests. And so I lead the team that liaises between all of the colleges and Scottish Government, really around policy and the important subject of funding and money to run the colleges.
1: All important. Well, that really was in a nutshell. That's very good. So let's go back to the beginning of your life. You don't have a Scottish accent. Where do you come from?
2: No, that's easily spotted, I think. I'm originally from Scarborough in North Yorkshire, and I was born and brought up there and lived there for the first 18 years of my life before leaving and heading off to university and then work.
1: Great place to grow up in, but very, very different from Scotland. And you now live near Stirling, which is very hilly and very beautiful and away from the sea.
2: Yes.
1: Do you miss that?
2: I do miss the sea. I think when you're brought up by the coast, then it is very important to you, just the freshness of the air. And I always have very vivid memories of the sound of the seagulls. It was a great place to grow up. There was lots of activities, lots going on. My parents ran a bed and breakfast, so they were busy in the summer, quieter in the winter. But it was a great place to grow up. But yes, very different from Scotland.
1: Does that mean that on the holiday you always gravitate to somewhere by the sea?
2: Not necessarily, but there is something about being by the coast. My wife is actually from South Wales, from Swansea, so she was brought up by the coast as well. So there is something nice about just the freshness of the air when you're used to that by the coast.
1: And of course, by there is the Mumbles and the Gower, and it's beautiful, absolutely beautiful around there. So when you left school, what did you decide to do?
2: Well, I left school and went to sixth form college at the time. And of the subjects I did, the one that really interested me was geology. So when I was applying for university, I decided I'd do geology as my subject. And I applied and was fortunate to get a place at Durham University. So I spent 3 very happy years at Durham University. It was a great experience. I met many people, some of whom we still have an annual reunion weekend each year with some of those people. So the friendships have continued down through the decades.
1: Yeah, wonderful. University years are so great for that, aren't they? Establishing foundational relationships. So you did geology. Now, you're a man of faith now.
2: Yeah.
1: Did you have faith then?
2: I did, yes. I became a Christian in my teenage years when I was 15. My parents took me along to Church of England Church. They were involved in that. They had a good youth group at the church and did lots of activities and organised some trips up to some of the Billy Graham outreaches that were happening back in 1984. I went forward. I felt the need to go forward at the end when the appeal was made by Billy Graham. I would say it was probably 2 days after that, back at home when I'd considered and thought about it, that I reached a point where I reached out to God and said, you know, I want to know you more. I want to know Jesus more. And I would say it was that point I became a Christian. So that was in my teenage years. And it's been with me ever since. It's been a really strong, critical, important part of my life ever since.
1: How did you make that grow during your university years where it's very difficult to hold on to faith in such an atmosphere of questioning?
2: Before I got to university, I found in some ways just really taking my faith very seriously. So we sometimes have sort of harvest festival services as part of the pattern of the yearly services within the Church of England, and thanking God for the harvest that had come in. And I always remember thinking, I want this to be real. I want this to be a serious thanks. You know, so often when you can just go to the shop and just buy anything you wanted, I thought, but I want this to be really real. And so I think there was quite a seriousness and depth to my faith even at that point. And when I went to university, I was keen to find a local church that I could be part of in Durham, which I did. And it was during those years, actually, I was exposed to baptism by full immersion, water baptism by full immersion. Up to that point, coming from the Church of England, I'd been sort of sprinkled as a child, as a baby. And so I took the step of getting baptised by full immersion. So I think there was just that growing understanding of what the Christian faith involved while I was at university, and just engaging and taking hold of all of that while I was

0: Scotland's own Susan Boyle, with the wonderful How Great Thou Art. Over again to Ruth, who's in conversation with Andy Whitty.
1: You studied geology, which is like the beginning of the world.
2: Yes.
1: Always a bit contentious in the Christian world, I think. How did you put that together with your faith?
2: I don't think there's any necessary contradictions. I think that when you start looking at a God that created the world and the universe, you look at what any science, maybe geology in particular, is trying to look at, and you can get back to a point in time. You could call it the Big Bang, you could call it creation, but science stops that millisecond after the creation of the world. It can't then explain why it came about and what was behind it. And many scientists will talk of order in the universe. Most scientists will. You know, a huge number of scientists have their own personal faith themselves because they actually see order in the universe when they start studying it. And you can see that in geology as well, just the order that's there. And in my mind, it's when you look at where we've got to and how the world is so interconnected and so interdependent, and you look at nature and you see when we start messing with one bit of nature, the impact it has on another, you realise how interdependent it is. And, you know, saying that that's come about by chance, I think actually takes more faith than believing in a creator God.
1: So did that all inform what you did next? Because you then came up to Stirling, I think. How did that happen?
2: So I got to my third year at university and I thought, where does God want me? Where does God want me next? And so I had an idea. I knew I wanted to do another course at a university. At the point that I was looking to graduate in geology, there was a downturn in the oil industry at that point, so there was very few jobs in that. So I was looking at what else I could do. I was interested actually in forestry. And so I remember going to the careers library one time in my third year at Durham and starting to look at brochures of universities that did forestry courses as a sort of Master of Science for a one-year course. And I found Stirling did that. So I opened the brochure and read the page about the forestry course. And I thought, okay. And then I looked at the opposite page of the brochure and I read about this MSc in environmental management. And as I read that page, I just thought God said to me, that's where you to go. I'd been in the careers library about 10 minutes. I shut the book, put it back and said, I know where I'm going next. I just knew God had said I needed to go there. As I prayed it through, I did actually take a gap year out before going to Stirling University. But I always knew that was the right place to go. Showing how long ago it was, you got grants for MSCs in those days as well as your first degree. I know that will seem very strange to some listeners who it's all loans nowadays. But I applied for a deferred grant because I wanted to take a year out, which had never been done before, never heard of. But they granted that to me. They allowed me to do that. I could see God's hand on it as I was preparing to go.
1: That's amazing to have that real sense of assurance in something so big as your next step in your career. Yeah. As you've gone along in your life, have you seen that happen again? You know, God's assurance and the next step you've taken.
2: I have. It hasn't always been just as absolutely in that same way. But I have had those assurances, and I think it's that depth of faith where I know God's with me, I know he's got a plan, I know he's got a purpose. And I think one of the things that excites me about the Christian faith is that the purpose God has for me is far bigger than me. It isn't something that I could just achieve or even think about. And that's really exciting when you realise that there's something bigger than yourself that God's drawing you into. And you need the support network around that. I think the local church is just so critical and important for individuals to provide that. I think just that sense of the Holy Spirit. I've always been struck by the story in the Bible when you've got the Israelites fleeing Egypt and they get to the Red Sea and the sea parts and it says they crossed on dry land. And then you look at 40 years later when they finally entered the Promised Land and the parting of the Jordan, it isn't done the same. It actually says that the priests have to step into the water before the seas parted. And that's always struck me, that God doesn't do the same thing the same way. It might look the same. It was a parting of water to allow people to cross. But I always think, wow, if they'd relied on the experience of, oh, I know how God does this. I know how God separates the sea. I'll just wait till the dry ground. They'd have still been stood there now waiting for the sea to part. To me, it's that sense of the Holy Spirit's leading and listening and hearing. And so it's done differently at different points. But yeah, I would say I've always had that certainty and security of my faith in the steps of

0: The Getty's there with the classic In Christ Alone. Great music here on Heart of the Matter. Back to our special studio guest, Andy Whitty, who's in conversation with Ruth Aird.
1: While this trajectory was being taken with your life,
2: Yeah. The
1: person you hadn't yet met, who was going to become your wife, was also moving along her trajectory,
2: yes.
1: And God was taking her to a place where she would meet you.
2: Yes.
1: How did that come about?
2: So that came about in Scotland. So my wife's Welsh, as I've said, I'm English. We met in Scotland. Interestingly, the person who was to become my wife before I met her was praying for me. She was praying for her future husband to protect him, keep him safe, keep his faith strong. And my wife's story, I think, is one also of a real strong depth of relationship in Jesus. So she came from a family who had never been to church, had no connection with church. She became a believer through a friend at school, again in her teenage years. And then she walked 3 miles to church and 3 miles back, sometimes twice a week, twice on a Sunday. And it's quite interesting, again, just that depth of that relationship. But we met through church here in Scotland. So I was living in Stirling by this point. My wife had come up to Glasgow to do a year's voluntary outreach work with the church in Glasgow, and the churches were part of the same regional network. So occasionally they had regional meetings, and it was through those regional meetings and doing things together that we met, and it developed from there.
1: The rest is history, yes. As they say. What a lovely story. It puts me in mind, actually, of Mary Jones and her Bible. Do you remember the Welsh little girl who walked miles and miles and miles because she wanted to find a Bible?
2: That's right.
1: You have, in your life subsequent to doing your MSc, you have held some very, very important posts and done some incredibly big roles in Scotland. What has that all meant to you?
2: So apart from for about a year when I did do some operational business management role for a church, the rest of my working life has been in the public sector. And that to me is actually part of my calling and part of what God wants me to do. And so I am involved in a church. I think that's really important. I'm part of the leadership team in a church, completely on a voluntary capacity. I'm involved in other Christian organisations. And I've always balanced a full-time job, which, as you say, sometimes been quite busy job, quite important jobs, with volunteering and helping within the church or some other Christian organisation. And to me, I've been able to do that and balance those two quite busy elements because, to me, the work I do during the day within that sort of secular environment is part of what God's called me to do. And the Bible talks about it gives you the strength to serve. And sometimes it is tiring. Sometimes it does feel like two full-time jobs. But when you're doing what God wants you to do, that there's a strength in that and there's a certainty in that. And there's something that keeps you going even through the challenging times.
1: So how do you carry your Christian faith into the public sector where people don't always want to hear that message, that message of truth? Truth is a very difficult thing to carry into the public sector, isn't it? How do you do that?
2: I've done it in a number of levels. So first, it's how you conduct yourself and how you work with your values, and it's how you lead your team, and it's that openness around that, and also that conduct. But then it's also for me in the public sector is around bringing in some of those values and biblical principles without needing to label them as such into how I do work, but also in what I'm trying to achieve. So at the moment I'm involved in education at a national policy level. There's an area of great influence there. And so it's around looking to see what it is that you're trying to establish. It's trying to do that based on biblical values. As I say, I think sometimes it's about wisdom in how you do that. If you announce that, then you would probably get a reaction that was negative, you'd get people's backs up, you'd probably get a bit of opposition. But I think it's around taking the principles that work and looking to see how you can apply them as best you can in the public sector and as you try and develop policy, because we know God's word works and we know that as a nation follows that, it's blessed. And so trying to just bring that into my work wherever that's been.

0: Yvonne Lyon with her track, The Road Is Leading Us On. It comes from her 2017 album, Metanoia. 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On TuneIn Radio, you can go back for over a year. Back again to hear more from Andy Whitty, who is chatting to Ruth Aird.
1: Would you say that in all the things that you have done, you've stepped from one quite challenging role to another one, and you are where you are now, working in further education. Would you say that that has been a natural trajectory, and you've used whatever knowledge, experience you have from one to carry it to the next?
2: Yes, and I've also found there's been a linkage between promotion and progression in work and what I'm involved in serving in the church or for God's kingdom. And so if I go on training courses for work, I would consider, how does this help me do my job? But I would find myself sat there going, how does this help what I do in church? What can I learn from this into church and other things I'm involved in? And vice versa as well. What I'm learning in church, how does that help me do my job? And what I observed over the years was, as I grew as an individual in my faith, and therefore you'd be maybe asked to take on some extra serving or to lead this or to be involved in something different, I found those points of which I was asked to do that coincided with promotions at work. And I don't think there's any coincidence in that. As you develop and grow and what's seen in you within the church, that you can handle more, you can deal with more, you can be trusted more, work was just spotting that and seeing it from their point of view and going, hold on, there's somebody here that can handle more and can be trusted more. And so I actually found many times that it went in parallel.
1: In some ways, that's answered my next question, in that there is a bit of a dichotomy, isn't there, between these very challenging roles that you have in the secular world compared to what people would normally think of as kind of little roles within church life. I mean, what is that? What does that mean to the rest of the world? And also you've taken on roles in like the local school, for instance. You're here with us with community radio, which again is a kind of a very small part of community life. And so tell us a little bit about your kind of overall motivation for just life itself.
2: I think it comes down to trying to improve things for the public good. So I think it's around trying to make life better, life chances better for people, be it in the educational setting or spiritually, in supporting and serving in different ways. There's a verse in Proverbs that I often return to, and it says that the person who refreshes others will themselves be refreshed. And I think there's something in that as you give out and you serve and you help and you try and do your best in that way, actually God pours so much more back into you as an individual than you ever give out. And so I think I'm driven work-wise by public good and trying to help others, and you know that fits with church and trying to look outward and trying to help not just those who are in church at that point, but I've always been in churches where they've got a strong outward focus into community work, outreach, those sort of things.
1: And one of the ways that you brought these two areas together, of course, is in the National Prayer Breakfast.
2: Yes.
1: And you've been doing that for perhaps the last 9 years or something, eight or nine years?
2: Yes, I've been involved in the National Prayer Breakfast in some shape or form for that sort of time. I've been chair of what's called the Executive Committee, which is effectively the group that drives and organises and puts on the breakfast for about the last 3 or 4 years. But you talk about them coming together. There was an interesting point where I'd always been interested in politics as an individual, even from my teenage years, and my faith had been strong from that sort of time. And there was this moment of revelation where God showed me they could come together. And it sounds so simple and so obvious when you look back at that point. But up to that point, I'd seen them as, yeah, I'm interested in politics, my faith is really important, but I hadn't seen that they could come together. And there was this moment of revelation where it was like, oh, they can come together, and God is interested in politics and could use people in that area. And there was that moment of revelation, which is fascinating. And one of the things I am involved in is the National Prayer Breakfast for Scotland, yes.
1: So tell us a bit about the aim of the National Prayer Breakfast.
2: Mm. It's a public witness, a public place of Christian witness for prayer. It's to raise the name of Jesus. It's to bring encouragement to believers and non-believers, because the event, which was attended by over 400 people this year, was actually sold out. People from all faiths and none, but it's there to strengthen that witness to those people in influence. So there's a real vision to have national leaders there, be them from the world of politics or sport or business or academia or the public sector. And we're seeing that increasingly happen, as well as people from right across the church communities, from all the different denominations in Scotland, coming together to lift the name of Jesus up, to pray together, to be that Christian witness to our national leaders, people of influence.
1: And it has grown tremendously. I remember attending it some 20 years ago at a hotel in Edinburgh, and there was maybe only 100 people there. So It is an amazing event. And people from all walks of life can apply to go, can't
2: yes.
1: they?
2: Yes, they can. And we're also seeing an increase in the number of business people who maybe book a table and invite their contacts and their friends or their business colleagues. We find organisations and churches doing that. And that then allows people to invite others that maybe wouldn't normally see that as their event or coming together. So, as I say, there's a mix of people from all the different denominations. There's a mix of people who are believers and non-believers, people that are on different places in their walk with Jesus. And within that, we've managed over the last 3 or 4 years in particular to create an atmosphere which is welcoming and that people don't feel threatened in. It's not cheesy, yet it's overtly Christian, and the name of Jesus is raised up very clearly, and yet people still want to keep coming back. And this year, for the first time, the First Minister of Scotland attended. So that was the first time that any First Minister had attended the event. So, you know, I think that was significant, as well as we see the impact of that event, which, whilst it's focused on once a year, there's a lot of other elements and good that you see out of it throughout the year as well.
1: Yes, certainly, especially when you think of all the networking that goes on there. We're sitting here as a result of it.
2: Yes, indeed.
1: And so I think you're right, there's unintended consequences, I suppose, of something like that, which is wonderful.
2: Mm.

0: refilling him with a track just into the studio. It was entitled You Never Stop Loving Us. We hope you enjoyed it. Back for the final time today to hear from our guest, Andy Whitty. Thanks, Ruth.
1: To finish, perhaps our roadmap as Christians is the Bible.
2: Mm-hmm. Yes.
1: Where does this focus in your day?
2: God's word to me is really important and always has been. The Bible, and when I'm reading it, I've found over the years has been the main way that God's spoken to me. Now, I can think of other occasions when God's spoken to me through dreams and visions, but that's more unusual for me. They're often been in really key points that I probably really want to emphasise. So to me, picking up the Bible and opening it and seeing what God's saying to me through it is really, really important. Being reminded of what Jesus did and how he approached situations when he was on the earth is a really good thing to be reminded of. And reading some of the Psalms and reading some of the history books you find in the Old Testament and just some of the key messages and themes that come through that. I enjoy reading the Bible through as stories. I enjoy studying it and delving into it and seeing what it's saying to me. And maybe you were going to ask me about, well, what's your favourite verse in the Bible? I actually find that quite difficult to answer. I have some sort of go-to verses, and I've mentioned a couple of them already, but I actually find it quite difficult to say this is my favourite verse, because I actually find it's the verse that God's speaking to me through at this point in time is my favourite, because it's what I need to hear at this point in what I'm going through, or the wisdom I'm seeking, or something. So yeah, to me, the Bible is such an important book, and it's really important for us all as believers to be getting into it as much as possible. You know, Jesus talks in Matthew about a secret place to have time with him and with God the Father, and to me that's really critical, that however busy your day is or how whatever you've got on, it's about trying to find that time to make sure you keep that live connection, that real connection with Jesus, because over the years that's what's been critical and important to keep my faith strong, but also through huge challenges that are faced through life, to be able to keep focused and strong. What's God saying? What's his word? What can I trust? What can I depend on? And to me, as I say, that primarily comes from through the Bible. So it's a really important book for me.
1: And it's wonderful to have that living word in your hand, isn't it? It doesn't matter who you are, what your faith is, what your faith is not. You can pick it up and God will speak.
2: Yes, absolutely, absolutely, yeah. So, I mean, even this year, one of the key themes he's spoken to me throughout from the beginning is about God's peace and just different elements of that. And I've gone through the year, that's actually turned out to be a really key part of what both me and my wife have needed to know and hear through some of the things that we're dealing with at the moment. And so God knows what it is that you need. Focus on him. I've been reading Gideon quite a bit, the story of Gideon. And there's a particular story I was reading earlier in the year where he's won the battle and he's just sort of finishing off and completing the victory. And it describes Gideon as weary yet pursuing. There was moments in the year where that aptly described where we were through some of the challenges that we were facing. And it's things like that, when that jumps out the page and you think, oh God, you know, Gideon felt like that, weary yet pursuing. That's how we are. And God, you understand us. You know, you've helped other people get through that. You'll help us get through that. So there's things like that that are really important and helpful for me and my Christian faith.
1: Mm-hmm. Well, Andy, you've given us an awful lot to dwell on. Thank you so much for coming along and speaking to us. We've really enjoyed it. We're speaking to Andy Whitty, who, among many other things, is also the chairperson of the National Prayer Breakfast for Scotland. Thank you, Andy.
2: Thank you.
0: Thanks to Andy Whitty, who was chatting to our own Ruth Aird. Do check out the National Prayer Breakfast for Scotland website if you want to find out more. Before we let you go, Andy, can you share with us your choice of a special song and say why you like it?
2: So one of my favourite Christian songs is called 10,000 Reasons. I love some of the wording in this. There's an element which talks about the sun comes up, it's a new day dawning, and it's just that freshness in God each day. Doesn't matter what's happened before, you can start afresh with God. And it goes on to say, it's time to sing your song again. Whatever may pass and whatever lies before me, let me be singing when the evening comes. And to me, it's just that sense of whatever happens, God, I want to be focused on you. I still want to be singing. I still want to be having such an alive relationship with you when evening comes. And I just love some of the wording in that song.

0: A live performance of 10,000 Reasons brings us close to the end of our programme today. Thanks again to our guest Andy Whitty, Ruth Aird and the rest of the Heart of the Matter team working hard behind the scenes. This is David Aird thanking you for being with us and hoping you will tune in again in the not-too-distant future. I'm going to hand you over to Ruth, who has our Thought for the Week written by Irene Howitt. After that, Charity Gale will take us up to the top of the hour with a live performance of Thank You, Jesus. But first, Ruth Aird and our Thought for the Week.
1: Some people say that the Bible is all pie in the sky when you die and of no earthly use whatsoever. They haven't read the Bible. Take this as an example of good advice for practical living. Live in peace with each other. And we urge you, brothers, warn those who are idle, encourage the timid, help the weak, be patient with everyone. Make sure that nobody pays back wrong for wrong, but always try to be kind to each other and to everyone else. God is concerned with everyday life. Christian people have a responsibility to try to copy, however imperfectly, the Lord Jesus Christ. Of course, we all fail over and over again. When we do so, we take our failures to the Lord, ask him to forgive us, and then get on with trying to live Christianly yet again. And we ask those we've hurt for their forgiveness too, or we should. Read the whole of the New Testament, and you'll find that Jesus never failed. He never once fell short of God's perfect standard. Let's keep on trying to follow his example.

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1: This is Midlothian's Black Diamond FM. From the Sky News Centre at 10. More than 400 people have been arrested across France as Paris Saint-Germain fans celebrated their Champions League win over Arsenal. Police and supporters clashed with fireworks and flares thrown at officers. It went to penalties in the French capital before PSG took the title for the second year in a row. Arsenal boss Mikel Arteta described the loss as very tough to accept, but Portuguese midfielder Vitinha says the best team won.
2: I think normally when you say we are the best it's not cool to say it, but right now we can say we are the best in the world, we are the best in Europe.
1: The body of a man has been recovered from the River Yare in Norfolk. 15 people are now known to have died in UK waters since the start of the current heatwave. Officials are continuing to warn that open water is exceptionally dangerous. The former head of Marks and Spencers has been drafted in to try and get more young people into work. Mark Boland will advise the government on how to expand opportunities for those aged between 18 and 21. A recent report suggested 1 in 8 young people weren't in jobs, training or education. The Work and Pensions Secretary Pat McFadden says Mr. Boland previously founded an organisation which encouraged employment.
3: An organisation called Movement to Work, which has been responsible for getting 200,000 young people into work. And he did it after the riots in 2011. He saw what was happening. And I think the experience that he'll bring to this will be really valuable.
1: Passengers who use Go via Thames Link Railway are being promised better services going forward. Now it's back in public ownership. It has 4 brands, Southern, Thames Link, Great Northern and Gatwick Express, and accounts for 1 in 6 journeys across Britain. And Scotland fly to the United States today with their World Cup preparations rocked by the withdrawal of key midfielder Billy Gilmore. The Napoli player picked up a knee injury in yesterday's 4-1 win over Curaçao. That's the latest. I'm Jenny Barsby.

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2: Good morning. I remember how to work the gear. Yeah, it's been so long, isn't it? Welcome to Solid Gold, just after 10 o'clock. John here. All the classic hits from the 60s, 70s and 80s. Shall we do this for a couple of hours? Go on then.
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there's a couple of brilliant songs to get going for Solid Gold. Good morning, thank you for joining us. John here with The Searchers, Don't Throw Your Love Away, and Cilla Black to get us going. Anyone who had a heart, welcome to Black Diamond FM. We're on till 12 o'clock. All the classics from the 60s, 70s and 80s. Dionne Warwick on the way. Bit of Wham. Can't beat a bit of George on a Sunday morning. Sam Cooke on the way as well. Johnny Burnett. You know the song. And if you want your favourite on, give me a buzz. 0131 663 4488 or email studio at blackdiamondfm.com or get us on the Solid Gold Sunday Facebook page.

I was going to play a BG song. There's so many to choose from. There goes Jive Talking. Put your hand up if you enjoyed the heat wave. Where did the sunshine go, by the way? Still pretty mild outside. My car said 15 degrees when I was on the drive-in today, so that's all right. I'll take that for a Sunday. Hopefully the sun will come out later on. And the solid gold Sunday 60s, 70s and 80s hits to go along with the sunshine. It's all good, isn't it? We got a Sunday morning teaser on the way. I'll do that about 10:30 this morning. Thank you very much, Derek, for looking after Solid Gold, by the way. Derek does a brilliant job and much better than me, I think. Here comes Dionne Warwick on Heartbreaker on Solid Gold.

I've been singing that song dreadfully. So, yeah, I'm glad I didn't accidentally leave the microphone open. Dionne Warwick, I'm Heartbreaker. Gotta love Dionne. Look out for Dexys Midnight Runners. They're releasing a new album. They had actually renamed themselves as the Dexys. I think they were just trying to be cool back in the day. But they are coming back as Dexys Midnight Runners. Look out for possibly their last ever album. It's called Love. Being released very soon. And going out on tour, you can catch Dexys Midnight Runners in Glasgow at the Royal Concert Hall on October the 20th this year. That'll be a good gig, won't it? And their new album featuring a Christmas song. Yeah. So we can listen to the album, just don't listen to the fifth song on the album. But we can go back to the good old oldies. Here comes Come On Eileen.

0: there we go. One of the classics from back in the day, Dexys Midnight Runners. And Come On, Eileen. We may play another song later on from Dexys Midnight Runners, that is. Check out their new album. It's called Love, and they are performing in Glasgow in October of this year. That'll be a good gig. Time-wise, 20 past 10, right now on Solid Gold Sunday, and a bit of George Michael next.
1: You're both on the same road. Same tarmac, same rules. 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Motorbikes aren't in your way. 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And be aware of motorbikes. 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Motorbike safety. It's on all of us. National Highways.
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0: I have no idea where I'm getting this energy from, but for some reason, I'm dragging it from last night, I think. You gotta do a wee cheer dance to that song, at least, don't you? Sam Cooke and Twisting the Night Away, and Wham! Before that, and Freedom on Solid Gold Sunday. Okie dokie, time for this, I think.
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0: She's keen, isn't she? On Solid Gold, every single Sunday, we have a Sunday morning teaser. It's as easy as this. We play a little bit of an intro of a song. You tell me what the song is, and I tell you if you're right or wrong. It's just for a bit of fun, just between you and I. And why the heck not, by the way? Nothing to be won, just a bit of fun. You can buy the prize yourself, if that's okay. Or if I see you, I'll buy you a coffee or something, okay? Deal? Okay. The intro of the song, a very easy one, a song I play all the time on Solid Gold, so you will get it instantly. Shall we do it? 3, 2, 1. What song is this, please? We don't need any more than that, do we? 0131 663 4488. Studio at blackdiamondfm.com on the emails. For the coffee, what song is this? What do you think? 0131 663 4488. And we'll play the song in full at about 20 past, 25 past 11. There's no rules really, is there? What song is it? Here comes Doobie Brothers right now.

0: And you're mine.
1: Yeah, that's how you do it, isn't it?
0: And you're 16. You're beautiful and you're mine.
1: Shalom, it's done. Johnny Barnett and You're 16. And before that, the Doobie Brothers and What a Fool Believes. Good morning to David, first in getting the teaser correct. Also, Neil on the phones and my partner in Clorin Crime, even Derek Kelly getting it correct as well. Where's everybody else? The Sunday morning teaser for the free coffee. What song is that? It's a brilliant song. I have to say, I'm desperate to play it. I'll play it about 11:30 or so this morning, the Sunday morning teaser. There's the wee intro. What song is that? 0131 663 4488, or send a wee email to studio@blackdiamondfm.com. Whilst you're doing that, I'll do this.

Marmalade. From just the other side of the coast, really. Loving Things, 1968, I think it was. On Solid Gold Sunday, on Black Diamond FM. Look out for this guy. He is never going to stop, I don't think. Donny Osmond has plans for a massive UK tour next year. Donny Osmond shall be playing here in Scotland, over in the West, in the Glasgow Ovo Hydro. Check Donny Osmond out live on stage on the 20th of January next year. And you know what has to be done?

And you know what? I'm sure he'll sing that song. He fell out with the song a while ago, but he admits that it's probably the biggest song of his career. So no doubt he'll be playing that song in his tour, which kicks off in Glasgow, actually, on the 20th of January next year. Quite a few dates: Newcastle, Liverpool, Manchester, and finishing up in London in February of next year. Check out Donny Osmond. Why not? Time-wise already, it's just coming up 10:45 on Solid Gold. Thank you so much for joining us. John here until 12 o'clock. 60s, 70s and 80s classic hits. And the Solid Gold Sunday morning teaser. How are we getting on? Here comes Elton John right now. Nikita. Nikita.

has so many Elton John songs to choose from. There goes Elton and Nikita from 1985, a song that only reached number 3 in the charts. Sound rather rude, I say. Black Diamond FM, we're doing the Sunday morning teaser. We play a little intro of a song, ask you to tell me what song it is. We've only got 3 correct answers. Where's everyone today? We'll play this song in full about 11:30 or so this morning. The wee intro of the song. You just tell me what song this is and give me a wee phone. 0131 663 4488 or studio at blackdiamondfm.com. What song's that? It would be rude not to do an ABBA song, I think. Here comes Knowing Me, Knowing You on Solid Gold.

Knowing Me, Knowing You. There goes the mighty ABBA. It just makes me want to go and see ABBA Voyage again. Complete with my t-shirt, my baseball cap, and them sort of making me buy more when you get there. They see you wearing the t-shirt, they see you wearing the baseball cap, but they still want to sell you things. But you know what? That's okay. Put your hand up if you want one more. Go on then.

And you know what? I'm just overindulging, I think. But that's okay. It's allowed, isn't it? Dancing Queen by ABBA. But you knew that, didn't you? One more to go before the end of the first hour already. What is going on? Where did the time go on a Sunday morning? I don't know. That's our Sunday morning teaser. What song is that? What do you think? I'll play it in full by 11:30 this morning, and our number one's just after 11.

0: 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Stand by, our official number one's on the way next.
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3: From the Sky News Centre at 11. Thousands of Arsenal fans are gathering for their team's parade in North London despite last night's defeat in the Champions League final. Paris Saint-Germain clinched a 4-3 penalty shootout win in Budapest. That means only the Premier League trophy will be lifted today, but midfielder Declan Rice says it's still a time to celebrate.
4: This season, from start to finish, we started in July in Singapore. We're now coming up to July again and the season's just done, our 63rd game in all competitions. So look, we're proud of each other. We're proud of how far we've come.
3: Well, 400 people across France were arrested after PSG supporters clashed with police following the match. Cars were set on fire and flares set off in the capital. A 15th person's died after getting into trouble in the water during this week's hot weather. Emergency services recovered the body of a man in his 40s from the River Yare in Norfolk yesterday. A former chief executive of Marks & Spencer has been appointed by the government to get more than 1 million young people into work. Mark Boland will advise on how to deliver the youth guarantee for everyone aged 18 to 21, giving them access to employment, training or education. A recent review warned of a moral and economic crisis posed by the rising number of so-called NEETs. Children's Commissioner Dame Rachel D'Souza says the issue needs to be tackled at an earlier age.
5: They're not getting those early experiences. But they could. If we got schools and employers working together and actually started thinking about really decent bits of vocational education, careers education.
3: Donald Trump says he scored a perfect 30 out of 30 in a cognitive test as part of his latest physical examination. Taking to Truth Social, the US president, who's 79, said this shows he has extreme intelligence. And Manchester United teenager Tyler Fletcher has been called up to the Scotland World Cup squad to replace the injured Billy Gilmore. The Napoli player picked up a knee injury yesterday in their 4-1 win over Curaçao at Hampden Park. That's the latest. I'm Jenny Barsby.
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0: 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Welcome back to Solid Gold. As we indulge in three classic number ones, we'll do the 60s, then the 70s, and then the 80s. And from the 1960s, Dusty Springfield.
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And there we go. Betty, that song's for you. I know you're a big Dusty fan. Dusty Springfield's only number one song from April 1966, You Don't Have to Say You Love Me, our 60s number one. And to the 1970s, let's go to 1974.

from Manchester, Sweet Sensation and Sad Sweet Dreamer. A sort of one-hit wonder in the US, but over here they had one more top 20 hit called Purely by Coincidence. In 1975, it only reached number 11, but there goes our 70s number one. And to the 1980s, a song that's really come back to the charts is currently number 3 in the charts in the UK. But back in the day, it was number 1, the mighty Michael Jackson. Here comes Billie Jean, our 80s number 1.

0: Michael Jackson. Have you seen the movie? If you've not seen Michael, the movie, why not? It's a brilliant movie. I saw it on the big screen, and to be honest, I want to see it again. And there he goes, Michael Jackson and his number one hit from the 1980s, Billie Jean, and currently number three in the charts. Wow, by the way. Time-wise, 11:14 right now. How are we getting on with our Sunday morning teaser?
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0: So far, David's got it right. Derek Kelly, my partner in crime, has also got it right as well. Neil was on the phones. Thank you, Neil. And Pauline Dixon on the email. Thank you very much for getting this Sunday morning teaser absolutely on the money. We shall play the song in full about 11:30 or so this morning. What song is this? It's a great song, isn't it? We'll play it at 11:30 this morning. 01316634488 or email studio@blackdiamondfm.com if you know what song this is. And the prize is just a coffee that you've got to buy yourself. Sorry. But for the coffee, that's free for me and it's going to cost you. What song is this? You got to laugh. 01316634488. Whilst you're doing that, I shall do this.

0: Irene Cara and What a Feeling from Flashdance. Almost want to watch that again. 21 minutes past 11 on Solid Gold Sunday. Thank you so much for tuning in, by the way. 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We'll do Denise Williams, also Del Shannon on the way to Pau. You know the song, Mamas and Papas as well, and Small Faces on the way next. Stay there.
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3: Animals can't speak to drivers, but if they could, they would be asking us, telling us by the sounds of it, to put our litter and fruit waste in the bin. Because roadside litter kills an estimated 3 million animals every year. No wonder they sound miffed. So let's lend them a paw. Let's take our rubbish with us and bin it properly. National Highways. And what's that? They said thanks very much.
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get on, feed the ducks with a bun. 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

0: That is some note, isn't it? Two songs from Footloose for the price of one. There goes Denise Williams and Let's Hear It for the Boy. Okie dokie, time-wise 11:30. I think it's time for the answer to our Solid Gold Sunday morning teaser, don't you?
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0: Thank you very much for getting in touch. Five correct answers this morning. The Sunday morning teaser, we do it every single Sunday. The good news is everyone who got it right gets a coffee this morning. It's all good, including me. I get one as well, but I need to pay for it. You need to pay for yours too, by the way, but it's all good. We can all have coffees now for getting the answer to the Sunday morning teaser correct. Thank you so much for getting in touch and getting the answer right. It's Dolly Parton, of course, and Jolene. What a song, by the way.

One More Time for Luck. That's how you do it. Dolly Parton and Jolene, the answer to our Sunday morning teaser. Derek will have another one next Sunday at about the same time. Probably a more difficult one than that one, but it's a great song. Thank you very much for getting the song correct. A bit of sad news since I was last here. The singer and founding member of the band Doctor Hook, Dennis LeCourier, died at the age of 76. Saturday, May the 16th, he died, so we've got to play this song, a song I've played quite a few times on Solid Gold. Doctor Hook, and When You're in Love with a Beautiful Woman.

Number one for Del Shannon and Runaway. We'll make that six correct answers. Good morning, Lizzie. Six correct answers for the Sunday morning teaser this morning. Yeah, Dolly Parton, Jolene. If you scream at your radio, I never hear you. But yeah. There we go. Derek shall have another one next Sunday on Black Diamond FM. Here's a guy going on another tour. He's doing a North American tour. Roger Daltrey. Not an official The Who tour. However, he shall be playing a tour entitled A Great Night Out. Not in the UK. So if we want to have a wee trip to America to see Roger Daltrey, we can do. Why the heck not? A wee trip to Las Vegas? Go on then. Here's one of my favourites from The Who.

And you know what? I could listen to songs from The Who all day. There goes one of my favourites, China in Your Hand. Check out Roger Daltrey, actually. He's not doing anything in the UK, but we can have a wee trip to Las Vegas. Expensive, but worth it, I think. On the way, before 12 o'clock.

Tapao and China in Your Hand, voted the nation's 11th favourite 1980s number one in one of these polls they did quite a long time ago. But it's a brilliant song, the 11th favourite song in the UK from the 1980s. If you want to know what the first song is, well, this is the first song. This is the song that topped the chart in that poll that ITV did. For what reason, we'll never know. But this is the song that we all love. Police and Every Breath You Take.

Britain's favourite 80s number one. The Police and Every Breath You Take on Solid Gold Sunday. Can you believe I've only got time for three more songs? I, for one, cannot. It just seems like 5 minutes ago it was 10 o'clock. We'll do Barry White and also the Eagles on the way, and this song from 1969, Mama Cass's solo number one hit.

my cast going solo. It's getting better. Later today, Sunday lunch, the one and only Chris McCrell takes over at 12 o'clock. The Time Traveller with Ian Wilson is on the radio too today. Mixed Bag is on at 4. That sounds like sweeties. So you get free sweeties if you listen. Graham Whitehead is on at 4 o'clock today. Diamond Folks on at 8. Night Moves. The legend who is Norm Dunk on at 9 o'clock tonight. And the Big Band Hour on the radio at 11 o'clock tonight. Just in case you missed it on Thursday.

Now, if that wasn't a Sunday morning dance, nothing is. Hope you've enjoyed the show. Thank you so much for listening. There goes Barry White. You're the first, the last, my everything. Chris McCrell's on the way with his epic Sunday lunch just after 12 o'clock. Thank you so much for listening. Derek's on next week with more classic hits from the 60s, 70s and 80s. I'll leave you with this one from the Eagles and a good song for a Sunday, I think. Take it easy. Have a great Sunday, won't you? Ta-ra.

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0: Lots of great tracks on the way, but before we do that, a quick look out of the window. Today, bright sunny spells developing, but the odd shower possible. A dry start to the evening with some bright spells, but soon turning cloudier from the west. Cloudy overnight with outbreaks of rain, possibly heavy spreading eastwards. Tomorrow, a cloudy day with outbreaks of showery rain throughout, which will be heavy at times, particularly later into the afternoon and evening. Today's top temperature, 18 degrees Celsius.
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American Offers, and before that, the Black Keys on Midlothian's Black Diamond FM. The time, 15 minutes past 12. Let's call it quarter past between friends, shall we? Got to say hi to Suzanne, who's tuned in Pennycook, completing a jigsaw. Hi to Claire, who's tuned in. We've got the human Ewok enjoying a little bit of Bastille earlier on. Hi to Captain Nate as well, and Desdek, if you'd like to get in touch, studio@blackdiamondfm.com is the email address. If you just want to say hello, you're also allowed to relax, sit back and enjoy the tunes today. Lots of great tracks on the way, plus my chat with Colin McIntyre from Mull Historical Society on the way in a bit.

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1: George Ezra and Paradise on Midlothian's Black Diamond FM. I'll play that one especially for Suzanne and Penny Cook. Thanks for getting in touch today. This is Turin Breaks. On the other side of this track, my chat with Colin McIntyre from Mull Historical Society, newly anointed friend of the programme since he's been on a few times now. You

0: During breaks on Midlothian's Black Diamond FM. Gotta say hello to Actual Genuine Elvis. Thank you for tuning in today, Elvis. As promised earlier on this week, I caught up with Colin McIntyre from Mall Historical Society. He's got a brand new album called In My Mind There's a Photograph, which arrived on Friday. Here's how it went.
1: Colin McIntyre, Mall Historical Society. Welcome back to the programme. It's fantastic to speak to you. I think you can be classed as a friend of the programme now because you've been on two or three times.
2: I have, Chris. I'm very glad to be in that classification. Thanks for having me back on. I appreciate it.
1: It's a limited edition club. There's not many people that want to come back. I normally manage to scare them away. So glad that you're here. And with a brand new album as well. In My Mind There's a Photograph.
2: That's right. Yeah. So this is the second in the collaborative series with leading authors, really, from around the world. And the first one, yeah, was a couple of years ago. And that was In My Mind There's a Room. And that was collaborating with authors on a significant room to them. And having been a bit of a control freak and over almost, 10 albums now, doing a lot of the process myself, all the writing myself. I've really enjoyed the Room album, and then this is the second in that collaborative series. So this is In My Mind a Photograph, as you said. And once again, I'm kind of opening things out a bit more and looking to collaborate and discover how Elton works with Bernie, really. And that idea of kind of working with someone else's words and their story. So this time it's been on a significant photograph to these authors. So they provided me with words and the photograph of one photo of their choosing, from Irvin Welsh to Len Penny, Louise Welsh, Ali Smith, Alexander McCall Smith, so a few of Edinburgh's finest in there, but also authors from around the world. Ye Yan Lee is a Californian-based Chinese author who's won the Pulitzer Prize, and people like Alan Johnson, former kind of Labour cabinet minister who's now a great sort of memoirist. So it's been a good collaboration, and they've kind of taken me all around the world, as I said, but very pleased it's been made on Mull.
1: Made back home, which is absolutely fantastic. Was it easier to get people involved this time round, having already worked with other authors? Was it easier to convince people to share sort of intimate photographs in some cases with you?
2: Good question, really. I mean, I think everything I do, whether it's, on the page or in writing, I've got a new crime novel, An Island Burning, out at the same time. So it's all kind of a bit of a juggle right now. But there's always kind of things that are connected throughout them all, So in some ways, it maybe has been a little easier because I can say, if I'm reaching out to authors for the first time, then I can obviously give them a sense of what's happened already. A couple of those authors weren't available for the first one, so it's quite nice to be able to kind of go back to them. So yeah, I suppose that has been a bit easier. In terms of the creative process, it's funny, after a while, like Gordon McLean, who's been the kind of engineer on both the albums up in Mull, he kind of halfway through, I might be doing a vocal take, and he's like, these just sound like your words now, after a while, I suppose, because I'm arranging them, in my way, and sometimes I'm titling the songs, sometimes I'm adding lyrics, so it really is quite a collaboration. But it's interesting, your question, Chris, because I think actually, maybe one significant difference here is there is a visual. So there is that intimacy on their photograph. Irvin Welsh is, for instance, a photograph he's provided of the first ever taken with he and a stranger in lockdown. And now she is his wife, Emma. Well, she was called Emma then as well. But, they'd met in lockdown, and his words were very much about that intimacy of the eyes. And, when we couldn't, there was safeguarding and there was boundaries and social distancing. So, and his song is actually Dopamine Eyes. It's a great only Irvin Welsh phrase, really, that he talked about having to connect without the dopamine smash, as he called it in the original words he sent me. The photograph is he and Emma fully masked up. So the eyes really are more telling, as we all discovered during that period.

0: as you sort of said that you were being the Elton to their Bernie with the collaborations, were there any of the writers that surprised you with how sort of naturally their words could be put into song?
1: It's funny, my first thought goes to the last album, The Mounds of Room, and obviously Edinburgh's finest, Ian Rankin, was one of the collaborators there, and his song was My Bedroom Is My Rocket Ship. Ian's were immediately apparent what was the kind of verse, you know. I mean, obviously I had to make those decisions, but it was very already in kind of format, yeah. Of this album, I mean, one which was a beauty to work with was Len Penny, kind of obviously kind of Scots language poet. Her song is I Wish We'd Ta'en Mair, and it's very much, it's a picture of her grandfather and her as a little girl kind of leaning over flowers in the garden, and it's all about how maybe she is a young child, or as we all do, we worry how we look in a photo, and she talks about her plucks and all this sort of stuff. But actually, as an adult, it's just saying, I wish we'd taken more. You know, she's almost like looking back and realising the value of these photographs now.
0: Has it made you appreciate photographs more? I'm thinking of the things that I take photographs of now in comparison to when I used to have to carry around a digital camera if I wanted to take pictures, and or go to the Photoshop and get a reel of film developed. I've now got a phone that sits in my pocket, and if I look back at sort of the last few pictures, they're all not that great, to be honest. You know, there's a lot of great pictures squirreled away somewhere in my phone, but not that many. But has it made you appreciate taking photographs of moments more? Are you going to look at more of your old photos?
1: I have thought about the value of photographs and being a bit more aware of that. I think I'm actually, I suppose, you know, I'm writing songs and books and got a musical on the way, you know, so I'm keeping myself busy, but I'm not a good photographer, you know. I appreciate it, but I don't really have that kind of vibe. Funnily enough, some of the videos for the album so far, you know, I've got quite involved in doing and making, and I've actually quite enjoyed that, you know, and that feels almost like just a continuation of storytelling. And of course, photography is as well, but I really do take my hat off to people who can take a really good photo. It sounds like you can. And, you know, I think that's something that I really, you know, appreciate in other people. You know, it has been a sort of sense of working with the words and the photos, and the artwork has also been a nice thing because you've got the photographs, it's made a really nice sort of added element, you know. And so I'd really encourage folk, if they want to look up mullhistoricalsociety.com, they'll see the photographs, and they're actually all montaged onto my head.
0: The album art itself has been specially commissioned as well, hasn't it?
1: That's right. So it's Lola Buchanan, who's a recent graduate of Glasgow School of Art. So Lola has done the painting. And talking of being less control freaky, I've really enjoyed all the collaboration, you know, and just asked Lola to, you know, she was aware of the last album and aware of what I'm doing, and, you know, gave her a kind of sense of the songs. It was just really exciting to have an emerging artist. That was her interpretation cover. So again, people want to look it up. It's a really kind of stunning painting. You can actually sort of see the brush strokes. I've literally just received the vinyl. You can sort of see her work, you know, almost on the cover in terms of the brush strokes. But I think I'm just enjoying collaboration, you know, and to be honest, with the novels and the books as well, that's something that has opened out a bit. You write it, but you also are working with a team. You have an editor. So across what I'm doing, it just feels like, that way, it keeps it quite exciting, and you feel you're always learning, but also able to develop in other areas.
0: Speaking of collaborating, you're going off on tour starting very, very soon, 4th of June.
1: Yeah, London, 4th of June. And then I'm straight up to Mull, well, 10th of June, back home to the Arras Hall, Tobermory. So that's the first stage I ever played on, all my covers bands and whatnot. So it's going to be fun to be back home. And then 11th June, I'm playing Tollbooth Stirling. 12th June, King Tut's, Glasgow, and 13th June, La Belle Angèle in Edinburgh. So that's a Saturday, 13th June in Edinburgh, if anyone fancies it. It's also, Chris, 25 years since my debut album, Loss. There'll be a bit more happening with that in the upcoming. On these shows, they're actually billed as an evening with Mull Historical Society, those June dates. I'll be doing some readings from the new books. I'll be playing songs from the In My Mind sort of series, and taking requests.
0: How's it been revisiting some of those tracks after 25 years?
1: Well, I'm looking at a very scribbled ideas of set list at the moment, actually. And it's funny because I've got Barcode Bypass at the top, which is my first ever single, and it's off Loss. And it was actually a double A-side with the song Mull Historical Society. So I suppose those two songs kind of started everything off, really. You know, I mean, I'd obviously written hundreds of songs before then, and I'd had a few band incarnations, you know, trying to get things going. But really, that was the kind of birth of, well, I'd like to think trying to find, you know, your own sound, you know, starting to feel like something's happening. And then those songs got picked up, thankfully. So, yeah, it's been good. I mean, it's you know, some have probably been in my set quite a lot for 25 years, you know, but then... and also there's songs like Watching Xanadu and The Lights and songs that are Animal Cannabis, you know, from that are quite sort of big productions, you know. So it's also, it's quite nice just to perform them in this sense, the way you wrote them, you know, just to strip them back. So yeah, I'm still doing a bit of swatting, but I'm getting there.
0: Well, I won't keep you away from rehearsing and practicing, and look forward to seeing you when you're up in Edinburgh. So that is the 13th of June. Tickets and more available at mullhistoricalsociety.com, I assume.
1: That's right. That's what it is. The album's up there, and some of the photos we've discussed as well, people want to see.
0: If you want to have a little nose, then go online and have a look. Colin, thank you so much for taking your time to speak to us today. Much appreciated. And good luck with the tour and the album when it comes out.
1: Great. Thank you, Chris.

Mull Historical Society, Colin McIntyre. That's the lights on Midlothian's Black Diamond FM. If you've just tuned in, you've missed our lovely chat with Colin, but do not fear, it's going to go up on the Black Diamond FM website, a longer version of that interview. 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He's going to be out on tour, including a stop-off in Edinburgh. He's going to be playing La Belle Angèle on the 13th of June. Tickets for that are available at mullhistoricalsociety.com. Got to say hi to Chris, who says a little bit disappointed that he didn't have any historical facts about Mull. Well, Chris, here's the thing. When you go along to his live gig, there's a Q&A section, and you can ask him his favourite fact about Mull. There you go. Going to be all over the UK, including stops off in Birmingham, Reading, Manchester, Cambridge, Southampton, and Bristol. Got to say hi to Katie as well. Thank you for tuning in, Katie. Hi to Severland. Good afternoon. Time is 12:48.

Rare Earth and Get Ready on Midlothian's Black Diamond FM, a Motown classic. And you know the rules about when we play Motown tracks. Got to play two back to back, because otherwise, you know, the Motown tracks, they get lonely and upset. Have a bit of Diana Ross.

0: been having a little boogie in the studio to that one. Diana Ross, Upside Down, another great Motown track. All right, the other rule for Motown tracks, it's been drilled into us by the boss. Got to promote the Motown Hour, don't I? If you want to tune in, Wednesdays from 10 o'clock here on Black Diamond FM, a solid hour of non-stop Motown, hosted by the man himself, Mr. Jeff Ruderham. 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You can catch up on it on the Black Diamond FM website as well, blackdiamondfm.com, where you can catch up on all of your favourite programmes. And more importantly, Chris, you're saying, what's coming up today? Well, I'm with you through until 2 o'clock this afternoon. Coming up in the next hour, we'll be spinning the Decade Selector. Got some new tracks for you as well. Following me, your time travellers are going to be here, taking you through the decades with hits and more all the way through until 4 o'clock, where we have Graham and his mix bag. He's got a mix bag of tunes. He's got loads of tunes. Loads and loads and loads and loads of tunes. Take my word for it. Graham will be with you. And then later on, we've got Brian Miller with Diamond Folk, 8 through to 9. Great selection of folk music. Normally something a bit different on there as well. And Norm Dunk is in the Night Lounge from 9 o'clock. If you're needing to chill out, and don't we all, really, on a Sunday night need to chill out, make sure you listen to Norm Dunk. And then you've got your second chance to hear the Big Band Hour with the man himself, Graham Rigby.
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2: From the Sky News Centre at 1. Thousands of Arsenal fans are lining the route of their Premier League victory parade in North London. The team are returning from Budapest, having lost the Champions League final on penalties to Paris Saint-Germain. Our reporter Phoebe Southworth is near the Emirates Stadium.
3: It's a very jubilant atmosphere. Thousands of people have poured in to celebrate and to support their teams as they come down here in four enormous victory parade buses, and horns are the order of the day. There are so many going off all the time.
2: Well, these supporters told us they wouldn't miss it despite last night's result.
4: Today we're going to go around, see the parade, see the boys up, the Gooners, come on.
5: From our home base, which is Holyhead on Anglesey, North Wales, stayed near Euston. We got the tube up here this morning.
6: All the way in New Delhi, we're supposed to have it on 25th, then we reached the Champions League final, so I hung about in London for 6 days for this day.
2: Well, police in France say 780 people were arrested following PSG's win last night. 57 officers were injured. A huge search operation is underway to find an 11-year-old boy who's gone missing in the River Don in South Yorkshire. He was last seen going into the water in Mexborough yesterday evening. The government's hying the former chief executive of Marks & Spencer to help get more young people into work. A report warns of an economic crisis unless something's done to stop rising numbers of unemployed. Scotland's World Cup squad are officially on their way to the US. They'll be joined by teenager Tyler Fletcher, who replaces the injured Billy Gilmour. Head coach Steve Clark explains why he's opted for the 19-year-old from Manchester United.
7: For myself, it was a really difficult night. I haven't slept much, I've got to be honest. I had to disappoint another three players this morning again, by telling them that they'd missed out. I just felt that Tyler had come into the squad this week and showed up really well.
2: And there's another big shock at the French Open. Women's number three seed Iga Świątek's been knocked out in straight sets by Marta Kostyuk. That's the latest. I'm Jenny Barsby.
8: Thank you very much, Jenny. And into the second hour of Sunday Lunch we go. Chris here with you through until 2 o'clock this afternoon. How you doing? Have you topped up your coffee? Good, good, good, good. So have I.

0: The fantastic Withered Hand and King of Hollywood on Midlothian's Black Diamond FM. Before that, one I've not played in a while from The Score, Oh My Love. Kicking off the second hour of today's Sunday Lunch. Sunday, the 31st of May, our last programme of May already. Ridiculous.
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0: How is it the end of May already? Someone explain that to me. None of this Earth rotating around the sun nonsense. I've had that explained to me already. Right, okay. Today, bright sunny spells developing, but with the odd shower possible. A dry start to the evening with some bright spells, but soon turning cloudier from the west. Cloudy overnight with outbreaks of rain, possibly heavy. It's going to spread eastwards towards us as well. Tomorrow, a cloudy day with outbreaks of showery rain throughout, which is heavy at times, particularly later in the afternoon and into the evening. Today's top temperature is 18 degrees Celsius. That's 64 Fahrenheit.
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0: Thank you very much to Katie, who was quick off the mark and has simply sent in the words timey-wimey wibbly-wobbly. There, that explains it. Also got to say hi to Nicey as well. Thank you for getting in touch, Nicey. Time is 10 minutes past one.

Hey, Marmalade. Before that, Frankie Valli and the Four Seasons on Midlothian's Black Diamond FM. 16 minutes past one. Chris here with your Sunday lunch. How are you doing? Hope you have had a good weekend. What have you been up to? I had a nice sort of chill Saturday yesterday because the last week has been an absolute nightmare, but it was nice just to have a day off yesterday. Nice and chill. Ended up walking up towards Portobello. And for the first time in absolutely ages, saw a seal basking out in the Forth. So I was like, oh, the seals are finally back. Because not had seals in ages. That was my exciting Saturday, everyone. don't get any illusions. No wild parties for this DJ. I'm off seal spotting.

0: Marina and the Diamonds and Hollywood on Midlothian's Black Diamond FM. 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

Local lass, Luke Combe. Tears Won't Lie, a Midlothian's Black Diamond FM cracking track, that before that. Ronan Keating, Loving Each Day. Well, we keep with Edinburgh musicians for a little bit. I think we should. This is James Emmanuel. He's going to take us up to the decade selector.

0: Love that track. James Manuel and Time on Midlothian's Black Diamond FM. The time, 31 minutes past one, which means it's time for this.
1: Chris McCrell's Decade Selector. Two tracks from one decade.
0: Oh, that's right. It's that time again. We are going to spin our Decade Selector. The Decade Selector has been sitting in the corner of the studio, charging up all week, using all the lecky. I'm going to hit the button. The Decade Selector is going to go round and round and round and round and round. When it stops, it's going to stop in a decade. When it does that, you're going to hear two tracks back to back from that decade with no nonsense from me in between. Are you ready? Have you had a little guess of where the Decade Selector is going to go? All right, take a little mental note of it. No changing your mind now. On your marks, get set. Let's go.
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Two tracks from one decade, the 1990s, as chosen by our decade selector. Started off with a little bit of Hanson and Mbop, followed by this, Mariah Carey. We will spin the decade select around about the same time next week, right here on Midlothian's Black Diamond FM. Got to say hi to Anne and George, who are tuned in today. While on the holidays, they've taken Black Diamond FM with them. Oh, very nice.

Knowing the Whale, and before that, New from Olivia Rodrigo. I'm saying new, I think it's a couple of weeks. Drop Dead on Midlothian's Black Diamond FM. The time is 1:47. It is Chris here with your Sunday lunch. Hope you're having a good Sunday, whatever you're up to. studio@blackdiamondfm.com is the email address if you want to get in touch today. I'm with you until 2 o'clock, and then the Time Travellers will be taking over, taking you through the decades with hits and more.

I was between playing the Glen Campbell version of that and the Villagers version, both really, really good. Before that, Paolo Nutini, Growing Up Beside You, fantastic track. Only got time to squeeze in two songs before the news. Better get a move on.

Bare Naked Ladies on Midlothian's Black Diamond FM. Well, that is it. Thank you very much for tuning in today. I have been Chris McCrell. This has been Sunday Lunch. Thank you very much to today's special guest, Mull Historical Society, Colin McIntyre. Thank you very much to you for listening. I'll be back next Sunday, 12 through till 2, right here on Black Diamond FM. Coming up next, your time travellers.

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0: Well, a bit late than ever. How are you all doing? It's the Sunday Time Traveller. Myself, Ian.
1: Myself, Sharon.
0: We're taking our way through till four. Big thanks to Chris for Sunday lunch. We were listening in the car earlier on while we were stressed getting, what was it, six temporary traffic lights that got stuck in?
1: Aye.
0: Horrendous. No warning either. Graham, did they tell us? He's coming up at four, well. Oh, he's coming from a different direction, so he'll be in. Anyway, it's Sharon's pick this week. We've got a great mix of music, as always. Where's your cheese this time?
1: Probably halfway down the page.
0: Well, we better go on with some music then. That's what the listeners are here for. So, we have this one.
1: From the 18th of February 1978, went to number 3 in the charts. Here's Jerry Rafferty and Baker Street.

0: taken from February 1978 there. That was Jerry Rafferty. And it was a number three hit single. Should have been. We always say should have been number one. I think we wanted everybody to be number one. Aye, so it was number three hit single back then.
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0: Weather for tonight then, a dry start to the evening with some bright spells, but soon turning cloudier from the west. Cloudy overnight with outbreaks of rain, possibly heavy and spreading eastwards. The minimum temperature tonight, 8 degrees centigrade. Tomorrow Monday, a cloudy day with outbreaks of showery rain throughout, which will be heavy at times, particularly later in the afternoon into the evening. Maximum temperature tomorrow, 19 degrees centigrade. The outlook for Tuesday to Thursday, bright or sunny spells and some heavy showers. Tuesday, bright spells and showers at first on Wednesday and then heavy rain later. Mostly cloudy with heavy showers on Thursday, breezy Wednesday and Thursday too. So I think the next couple of weeks it's going to be much of the same. Sunshine and showers, some of the showers being very heavy, which is a bit, what's the word, shan?
3: Could be.
0: No, very good. Anyway, back to the music. What do you have now?
3: We have a number two hit from 1974.
0: Now, because he likes rocky music, we'll play this one for Gareth, Daphne and Snowy.
3: That's great.
0: No doubt they're tuned in.
3: Uh-huh, they will be.
0: Unless he's watching the women's football too.
3: Mm-hmm.
0: So this one's for you, Gareth.
3: And it's Bachman Turner Overdrive. You ain't seen nothing yet.

0: Chris McGarrett, Daphne and Snowy there. That was Bachman Turner Overdrive. And you ain't seen nothing yet.
1: Jump into 73 with this one from Lou Reed, a number 10 hit for him. And this one is Walk on the Wild Side.

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13: Moving on now, another number one from 1978. Here's Rod Stewart and Do You Think I'm Sexy?

0: So coming up around about 2:45, we have our Sunday Time Traveller double decker.
1: We do.
0: And at 3:30, we have our Sunday Time Traveller classic number one. And there's no retro junior choice.
1: No.
0: Unless you let me put one in. No.
1: Excuse me? No. Well, the music is ranging from 1965 to 93. We have 7 number one hits and 20 top five hits for you today.
0: Ah, you were quite busy putting that one together for a change.
1: What do you mean for a change?
0: Anyway,
1: yes.
0: Who are we playing this one for?
1: I'm going to play this one for June.
0: Likes a bit of Tom.
1: Another number one from 1965. It's not unusual.

0: big number one hit single from 1965 for Tom Jones.
1: Especially for June.
0: Yeah, and it's not unusual. Not unusual what?
1: I don't know. Moving up to 78, a number three hit now for Racy. Lay Your Love on Me.

0: Right, great sound there. That was Racy and Lay Your Love on Me.
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2: Jump into 79. Playing this one, especially for Trina. She's a big ABBA fan. And this is one of my favourite ABBA songs as well. Here they are with Does Your Mother Know?
0: Aye, everyone.
2: I know, can't get nothing past her.

0: taken from September 1979. There, number six for Rainbow, and that was Since You've Been Gone. So it's the Sunday Time Traveller, myself Ian,
1: myself Sharon.
0: I nearly forgot what to say there. And we have turned all the way through till 4 o'clock before Graham comes in with his mixed bag. He'll be in shortly, getting everything prepared. But in the meantime.

0: taken from November 1976, there, number two for Queen. That one was Somebody to Love. So we got one more to go on the Sunday Time Traveller, and that's before our double decker.
1: Number two hit from 89, I'm playing this one, especially for my wee mum Helen. Here's Simply Red.

0: Taken from April 1989, their number two hit single for Simple Red, and a fabby cover version, by the way.
1: It was.
0: If you don't know me by now.
1: I think I know you well.
0: Yeah.
1: Anyway, time for the Sunday Time Traveller Double Decker this Sunday. And today I've picked a British rock band formed in London in 1970, marked by individual songwriting or founders Roger Hodgson, Ricky Davis. And the band, if you've no guess by now, it is Supertramp. And the first song I'm going to play is Breakfast in America from the 30th of June 79. Went to number 9 and it was 10 weeks in the charts. And my number 2 song from them is The Logical Song from the 31st of March 79. Went to number 7 and was 11 weeks in the charts. So let's hear Breakfast in America.
0: And it's from a great album too.

0: Well, that was the Sunday Time Traveller Double Decker from Supertramp this week. Breakfast in America and the Logical Song.
1: And a great wee pick, I must say so myself.
0: Thank you.
1: I'll need to change my show for next week.
0: I stole one of your songs, didn't I?
1: I'm not going to play the Logical Song, I say, again. I'll pick another one. Is that okay?
0: That's okay.
1: Good. You're not bothered, are you?
0: No.
1: Because you might not be here next week, but we'll wait and see.
0: Well,
1: we'll see how you get on Saturday.
0: Yeah.
1: Anyway, one leading us up to the news, or thereabouts.
0: Featured in the movie Pretty Woman.
1: Here's Roxette.
0: And
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3: From the Sky News Centre at 3, tens of thousands of Arsenal fans are lining the streets of North London to celebrate their first Premier League title in 22 years. Supporters have set off flares and climbed lampposts to cheer on their heroes during a two-hour open-top bus parade. These fans say it's been a long time coming.
4: Really well.
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7: I'm buzzing. I'm so proud of Arsenal.
8: First time in 22 years. Get in there. Come on. Come on.
3: Arsenal were hoping to celebrate a historic double but missed out on a first Champions League title to Paris Saint-Germain last night. An 11-year-old boy is missing after going into a river in South Yorkshire. Underwater search teams, firefighters, the police helicopter and drones are all involved in searching the Don in Mexborough. Meanwhile, a murder investigation is now underway after a man's body was found in a parked van in Leicester city centre. A 39-year-old woman's been arrested in West London. A former chief executive of Marks & Spencer's has been appointed by the government to get more than 1 million young people into work. Mark Bolland will advise on how to deliver the youth guarantee for everyone aged 18 to 21, giving them access to employment, training or education. A recent review warned of a moral and economic crisis posed by the rising number of so-called NEETs. England's Children's Commissioner is Dame Rachel D'Souza.
9: They're not getting those early experiences, but they could if we got schools and employers working together and actually started thinking about really decent bits of vocational education, careers education.
3: And there's been another big shock at the French Open tennis. Four-time champion Iga Świątek has been knocked out in straight sets by Ukrainian 15 seed Marta Kostyuk. That's the latest. I'm Stevie Schillinglaw.
0: Dalkeith, Eskbank, Gore Bridge.
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0: January 1983, number 17 song there, Joe Cocker, Jennifer Worms. Was that Officer and a Gentleman?
1: It was, aye.
0: Yes, yes, yes, up where we belong. So the Sunday Time Traveller, myself Ian.
1: Myself Sharon.
0: All the way through till four, playing a great mix of music you picked this week.
1: Uh-huh.
0: Graham's in the house. He'll be on at 4 o'clock with his mixed bag. But in the meantime, we've got, are you playing this one for somebody?
1: Aye, myself.
0: Ah, quite right.
1: Just love this song.
0: So do I.
1: Written by the Beatles, of course.
0: Does it know the Bee Gees?
1: Aye, Peter, did I say the Beatles? No, the Bee Gees. Why did I say the Beatles?
0: Oh, really?
1: Barbara Streisand and Woman in Love.

0: That was, of course, the remix. In other words, that's what happens when you forget to clean your CDs. Which takes me back,
1: A number one, 1980, Woman in Love.
0: Yeah. How's about some of this then?
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0: Well, weather for tonight then, a dry start to the evening with some bright spells, but sooner turning cloudier from the west. Cloudy overnight with outbreaks of rain, possibly heavy, spreading eastwards with a minimum temperature 8 degrees centigrade. Tomorrow Monday, a cloudy day with outbreaks of showery rain, throughout which will be heavy at times, particularly later in the afternoon into the evening. Maximum temperature is 19 degrees centigrade. The outlook for Tuesday to Thursday, bright or sunny spells and some heavy showers Tuesday, bright spells and showers at first on Wednesday, and then heavy rain later on. Mostly cloudy with heavy showers on Thursday and breezy Wednesday and Thursday. Now, it's basically going to be the same weather for the next 2 weeks, which is quite disappointing because I've got a barbecue next Saturday for a birthday. But there we go. Anyway, we'll come back to the music now. And have you ever heard of me?
1: You?
0: Have you ever heard of me?
1: No.
0: Well, I've never been to me either.
1: No. Here's Charlene.

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A fantasy we create about people and places as we'd like them to be. But you know what truth is? It's that little baby you're holding, and it's that man you fought with this morning, the same one you're going to make love with tonight.

0: number one hit single from me. 1982, Charlene, I've never been to me. Neither have I, because there's no such place called me.
1: You never know.
0: Aye, aye, aye. Who are you playing the next one for then? This is for your dad.
1: This is for my dad.
0: Yeah, yeah, yeah, yeah. Right then, Billy. Time to get on the floor.
1: Went to number 11 in 1969. Here's Elvis with If I Can Dream.

0: Elvis Presley there, especially for Billy, If I Can Dream.
1: Aye, very good. Right, time for, we'll be back after these messages.
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10: It was just another day. 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The scary thing is, he didn't even realize. 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
1: Now, this is a great tune. You've handpicked this one about 5 minutes ago.
0: Yeah, because I wanted to play a wee song for my auntie, who's sitting out sunning herself in the garden, though there might be some showers.
1: Nah, she's getting
0: doesn't
1: a good suntan. Aye. She'll probably no doubt have the Sunday roast on.
0: Aye.
1: Or they'll be having a barbie.
0: I don't know, we'll find out though.
1: A wee glass of wine.
0: Oh.
1: Or three.
0: That could be possible.
1: Well, she'll be up dancing now, we know that. Morning, Linda. Strut your stuff.
0: Playing this one for you, Linda, and the Kane family.
1: The Kane gang.
0: Earth, Wind and Fire, Boogie Wonderland.

0: Yes, it is one of my favourite Earth, Wind & Fire songs there. Along with the Emotions, that was Boogie Wonderland. What a tune.
1: Brilliant tune.
0: Anyway, we're about a minute early. We're going to have the Sunday Time Traveller Classic number one now. And you have one lined up from the 60s.
1: Yes,
0: I
1: have.
0: Makes a change.
1: And this one is from an American singer, actress, film producer and author. She is the eldest daughter of Frank Sinatra, have you guessed? It's Nancy Sinatra. These boots are made for walking from the 27th of January, 66. Number one for 4 weeks, and it was in the charts 14 weeks. So, let's hear it.
0: I love this song.

0: That was the Sunday Time Traveller Classic number one, which was
1: Nancy Sinatra, These Boots Are Made for Walking.
0: Which was number one in January 1966. So
1: it was.
0: Yeah, we've got 28 minutes to go, and then it's Graham's mixed bag coming up all the way through till 6 o'clock. And he's got a couple of studio guests with him as well.
1: Talking about number ones, here's another one from 91. George and Elton.
0: Don't let the sun go down on me.

0: What a great song.
1: Yeah, number one hit single, Smash. Or even number one Smash. December 1991. Oh, on the 7th of December as well. That was George and Elton, or Elton and George. Don't Let the Sun Go Down on Me.
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1: no,
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1: word
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1: That would have been an oops.
0: From 91 jumping up to 97, a number two hit for Natalie Imbruglia. And this one is Torn.

0: Natalie Imbruglia there and Torn.
1: And we're going to move up to June 1993, and this one was a number two single and a great debut single for the Four Non Blondes.

0: classic sound from June 1992 there. That was Four Non Blondes and a What's Up, Doc?
1: So did none of them have blonde hair then, no?
0: I've no idea. In the meantime,
1: here comes the cheese.
0: Here's Madge.
1: Number one, 1986 with Papa.

0: Classic sound there. That was Madonna, Papa Don't Preach. Now, this next one, we're going to see it. We saw them live last year, didn't we?
1: They were brilliant.
0: At the Ayrshire Hall, yeah, and we're going to see them in Dundee.
1: We are.
0: At the end of July, the Old Discovery Festival.
1: That's going to be fan-dabby-dozy.
0: Yes, I think they're second on before, or the one on before Tony Hadley. They're going to be
1: looking
0: great.
1: Looking forward to that as well.
0: Yes, yes, yes. This song is Lessons in Love.
1: Takes me back to my school days.

0: So it was actually a two-time hit there for Black and Wonderful Life. First time it was 72 and then it went to number 8 the second time.
1: Yeah.
0: So I tell you what, gang, I'll be having myself in and...
1: myself, Sharon.
0: Hope you've all enjoyed today's Sunday Time Collaborator. Next week, we're back between 2 and 4. Well, I'm going to be here. Not sure about you.
1: I might be here.
0: You're going to be here, aren't
1: you? Yes, I'm looking forward to it, Mel.
0: It's one of the old day times, isn't it?
1: It is, but I'm just going to pop Tropicana, I think.
0: Okay. Or drink spree.
1: No.
0: Right, so we've got one to go. Enjoy the rest of your afternoon with Graham. And we'll see you, I'll see you next Sunday.
1: Yeah. Bye.
0: Bye-bye for now.

0: Tinelli says it's an amazing feeling.
1: There's no words to describe this moment. This is for the fans, for the staff, for everyone, for the players. We've been trying to give our best on the pitch for us and for them as well.
0: Meanwhile, scores of French police officers have been injured in violence, which followed PSG's victory over Arsenal in last night's Champions League final. Around 800 people have been arrested in towns and cities across France. An 11-year-old boy is missing after going swimming in the River Don in South Yorkshire. The youngster was last seen in Mexbury yesterday evening. Our correspondent Katie Barfield says a huge search operation is now underway.
2: Dive and rescue teams have been teams with kayaks and dinghies, ambulances and fire crews all trying to search for the 11-year-old boy. South Yorkshire police have told us that he was seen getting into the water here at the River Don just before 8 p.m. last night, but he was not seen getting out.
0: A police officer has been seriously injured after being hit by a stolen car in County Down. It happened in Downpatrick at around 5 o'clock this morning after a shot was fired at the vehicle. A 27-year-old man has been arrested on suspicion of attempted murder. The minister in charge of benefits says the government's serious about tackling youth unemployment. A former boss of Marks & Spencer's has been appointed to help get more young people into work. The UK's largest train operator has been taken into public ownership. Govia Thameslink Railway's four brands, Southern, Thameslink, Great Northern and Gatwick Express, account for one in six journeys across Britain. And Manchester United teenage midfielder Tyler Fletcher has been called up to Scotland's World Cup squad to replace Billy Gilmore. He picked up a knee injury in yesterday's 4-1 friendly over Carousel at Hampden Park. That's the latest. I'm Stevie Shillinglaw.
3: Thank you very much, Stevie.
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3: Well, a very good afternoon to you. Just after 4 o'clock, it's Graham Whitehead here till 6 p.m. How are we all doing today? Coming up about 4:30, we've got On This Day. And then at 5 o'clock, we've got Cuddle on the Couch. 5:30, we've roughly, 5:30, yes, the double disco will be on. And in between all that, at 4:45, I'll have my little gem for this week. And I'm sure you'll love it. And as always, the number is 0131 663 4488 or email studio at blackdiamondfm.com. Thank you very much. Let's get started with this one. 8 days a week. It's not far away from working 8 days a week, is it?

are the Beatles. 8 days a week on the Sunday 31st of May. Good afternoon. That was a number one hit in the US from 1964. Before I carry on, a big thanks, to Ian and Sharon for such a wonderful show, as always, guys. And it'll be interesting next week. Will Sharon make it or will Sharon not? That is the question.

Susan Mullen, Bobby's girl. Once again, a very good Sunday afternoon. And remember, the phone number is 01316634488. And email is studio@blackdiamondfm.com.

Little Millie, My Boy Lollipop from 1964. That was number two in both the UK and the US chart and sold over 7 million copies. Wow! Right, we're going to say a very good morning now to a young lady out there in Brisbane, Margaret. She listens to, I think I said last week, my show on a Sunday and, of course, Alan's Saturday Matinee on a Saturday. So this is for you, Margaret. Hope you're doing well.

Oh yes, the Proclaimers for Margaret out there in Brisbane. As I say, hope you're doing well. It's Sunday afternoon, it's fast approaching 4:15. Good afternoon to you, how we all doing? Remember, 01316634888. Come on, speak to me. Because I'd like to teach the world to sing. I'd like to.

Ah, wonderful. Not heard that one for an age. The New Seekers, I'd Like to Teach the World to Sing, from 1971. Was involved as a Coca-Cola advert. I remember that very well because I'm an old guy. Was released at the same time as the Hillside Singers also had a version of that out.

0: Jimmy Ruffin on a Sunday afternoon. What Becomes of the Brokenhearted from 1966 was a major hit in the US Billboard Hot 100. And I'll see you in a couple of minutes' time.
1: It's time for the Mixed Bags Cuddle on the Couch.
0: No, it's not. I'll see you soon.
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Oh, goodbye, my love. On a Sunday afternoon, it's 25 minutes after 5. I've maybe one more song than we're going to have on this day. Oh, here's the police coming. This one from The Sweet. It was the band's only number one single from 1973. Once again, good afternoon to you. Studio at blackdiamondfm.com or 01316634488 is Graham Whitehead through till 6 o'clock with the Mixed Bag Show. Welcome along.

Oh, the wonderful sound of Sweet and Blockbuster. Okie dokie, on this day, 31st of May, back in 1997, we had Eterno. They started a 3-week run at number one in the UK singles chart with I Wanna Be The Only One, the Girls Trio's first and only UK chart topper. 1986, we had Peter Gabriel. He scored his second solo number one album with the single Sledgehammer and a duet with Kate Bush, Don't Give Up. And back in 1966, we had Fallman began on the Monkees' first TV series. The Monkees' first single, Last Trains to Clarksville, was released just prior to the TV broadcast. And here's the said song from 1966. It's the Monkees.

remember the TV show very well. I think it was a Saturday afternoon, I think. Yeah, and the Monkees and the Last Train to Clarksville on a Sunday afternoon with Graham Whitehead through till 6 o'clock. Still to come, we've got Cuddle on the Couch at 5 o'clock and Double Disco at 5.30.

The Doobie Brothers, What a Fool Believes, from 1979, written by Michael McDonald and Kenny Loggins. And talking about Kenny Loggins, here we have Kenny Loggins with a bit Footloose from 1984.

Kenny Loggins, Footloose, from the film of the same name from 1984, as I said earlier. We're going to have one more song, then we're going to have my little gem for today. And this little next song is Rhythm of the Night from DeBarge. I used to work on the barge out of Raffo. Was that the same thing? No, it's not. This is from 1985. And this is a Motown family singing group. On a Sunday afternoon, Graham through till six. Hello.

debarred from Meat 85. My little gem song today is from 1988, and it's from a band called the Hot Shots. It was also recorded in 1966 by the Royal Guardsmen, a Florida-based pop group. And my little gem for today is this one.

Oh, he was singing along with that one. Oh, one of these daft songs. Remember, come up at 8 o'clock tonight, we've got Diamond Folk from Brian Miller, and at 9 o'clock we've got Night Moves, and that's Norm Dunk, and 11 p.m. we've got the Big Band Hour with Graham Rigby, and tomorrow morning you've got the Breakfast Show with Alan Thompson, that's tomorrow morning, Monday morning, and Uncle Jeff's on at 10 o'clock with his mid-morning show. In the meantime, the Thompson Twins. And in a private disco for them many moons ago when they were in Edinburgh. Very strange people. Very, very strange. This is back to 1983, and this was their biggest hit.

Cubs and Twins. That one there was written by the band members themselves. As I said earlier, away back to 1983. From 83, we're going to 69.

0: That's Mary Wells from 1964, produced and written by Smokey Robinson.
1: Woohoo!
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2: From the Sky News Centre at 5, Arsenal have been celebrating their first Premier League title in 22 years with an open

0: bus parade through North London. Lewis Mason's among the fans.
1: It wasn't a double celebration in the end after last night's Champions League final defeat, but that didn't dampen the atmosphere. Thousands of fans lined the streets, setting off flares, waving flags and climbing lampposts.
2: Really well.
3: You're waiting a long time.
4: Feels amazing. It's back where we belong.
5: I'm buzzing. I'm so proud of Arsenal.
1: North London is literally red with smoke still filling the air.
0: Midfielder Declan Rice says the scenes are incredible and will drive them on to further success.
6: I love this team. I love this manager. They see we can joy, like the joy we can give people. It's crazy. Next year we're coming back for more.
0: Arsenal were denied the double after losing the Champions League final against PSG in Budapest last night. In other news, a large search is underway for an 11-year-old boy last seen entering the River Don in South Yorkshire. He's missing in Mexborough, and more than a dozen young people have drowned in open water during the recent hot spell. Nick Ayres is from the RNLI.
7: Across the UK, we see nearly 200 lives lost to drowning each year. Normally, men, boys aged sort of 17 through to 25 is our sort of peak age. This year, we're just seeing a big increase of incidents due to the temperature increasing.
0: A 39-year-old woman has been arrested on suspicion of murder in West London. It's after the body of a man was found in a parked van in Leicester on Wednesday. A former boss of Marks and Spencers has been drafted in by the government to get around 1 million young people into work. Ministers say Mark Bolland will help deliver the Youth Guarantee Scheme. And there's been another big shock at the French Open tennis. Four-time champion Iga Świątek has been knocked out in straight sets by Ukrainian 15 seed Marta Kostyuk. From Sky News, I'm Stevie Shillinglaw.
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0: And that's today's Cuddle on the Couch. First of all, we had Maybe Tomorrow from Child from 1978. Then we had the BCRs, the Basic Rollers, Maybe I'm a Fool to Love You from 1976. And also that one, You're a Woman, the BCRs from 1976. And that's for Karen and all she's put from Leith. But I'll also play them for Derek Longmire, the drummer, who I also know is listening.
1: What am I supposed to do with a girl?
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0: That's The Casuals from 1968, and that peaked at number 2 in the UK charts. Once again, very good afternoon to you. It's Graham Whitehead here till 6 o'clock with the Mixed Bag Show.
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That's the sound of Free on a Sunday afternoon with Graham Whitehead through till 6 from 1971. My Brother Jake, written by Paul Rodgers, who was the lead singer of the band at that time. Good afternoon.

Fabulous, fabulous. That's Killer Queen from 1974, written by Freddie Mercury. That reminds me of my school days up at the local community centre over there in Notts Gangs. Loved it. Best days of my life.

from 1971, Rod with the Faces, written by Rod Stewart and Ronnie Wood. Stay with me. Stay with me through till 6 o'clock. And as always, if you fancy giving me three songs for Cuddling the Couch, it can be three of your favourites, whatever type of song you want. 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Thank you very muckle. And it's time for Double Disco, just about 5:30. First one, George McRae, Rock You Baby.

That's A Taste of Honey from 1978. I'm just thinking to myself, who thought of the title of that song, Boogie Oogie Oogie? That was the second one from Double Disco, and before that, of course, we had George McRae and Rock Your Baby on a Sunday afternoon. It's Graham through till 6. And as always, if there's a couple of songs you want to be played for the Double Disco, send the email to studio@blackdiamondfm.com. Same goes for Cuddle on the Couch for the 5 o'clock. And the rest is history. Do you remember this one? 1976. Sherbet. How's that? Hello.

written by the band members. How's that? And you reached number 5 in the UK charts. Just remember, here in Black Diamond, come up tonight at 8 o'clock, you've got Diamond Folk with Brian Miller, and at 9 o'clock, you've got Night Moves with Norm Dunk, and 11 p.m, you've got the Big Band Hour with Graham Rigby, and tomorrow morning, it starts off with the Breakfast Show with Alan Thompson, and then you've got Uncle Jeff at 10 with the Mid-Morning Show. All here in Black Diamond FM, good afternoon, or is it good evening? Never sure at this time of night. But anyway, hello.

10 minutes towards hour of 6 o'clock. Neil going to say 5 o'clock there. Whoops. First of all, we had Ain't No Mountain High Enough, and that was from 1967. Followed by that one, My Old Piano from 1980, and that was Two in a Row from Diana Ross. This was Dr. Hook's number 4 hit in the UK from 1980, and it's Sexy Eyes. Written about me, I think. Anyway, hello to you all. It's Graham in the chair till 6.

The wonderful Dr. Hook. And unfortunately we lost the lead singer from that band a few weeks back. This one I could have had as my little gem song, well, one of them. This reached number one in several countries from 1981. Do you remember this?

1981. I remember back in the day, she was in my hotel when I was in, Benidorm, yeah. The pop star look, the sunglasses on, keeping her head down. But we knew who she was. Then this up to news time. A bit of Andy Williams.

0: I touch Andy Williams, can't take my eyes off you. Well, from us here, Graham Whitehead, hope you've enjoyed the show today. We'll catch you next week, same time, 4 through till 6, right after Ian and Sharon. And I thank God I'm alive. And remember, you've been listening to Black Diamond FM. Stay safe, and we'll catch you next week.
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2: From the Sky News Centre at 6, thousands of Arsenal fans remain on the streets of North London after seeing their team parade the Premier League trophy. The route was covered in red smoke from flares as players marked the club's first top flight title for 22 years on an open-top bus tour. Supporters had seen them lose the Champions League final to Paris Saint-Germain yesterday, but that didn't dampen the mood.
3: Today means everything to me, my whole heart. 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
2: From the Sky News Centre at 7, Arsenal have been celebrating their first Premier League title in 22 years with an open-top bus parade through North London. Lewis Mason was among the fans.
3: It wasn't a double celebration in the end after last night's Champions League final defeat, but that didn't dampen the atmosphere. Thousands of fans lined the streets, setting off flares, waving flags and climbing lampposts.
4: Done really well.
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7: I'm buzzing. I'm so proud of Arsenal.
3: North London is literally red with smoke still filling the air.
2: The Met Police say 9 arrests have been made. A huge search operation's on in South Yorkshire after an 11-year-old boy went missing after swimming in the River Don. Officers say he went into the water in Mexborough yesterday evening. England's Children's Commissioner wants any restrictions on social media for under-16s extended to video games. The government's considering its plan to keep children safe online, and the Technology Secretary signalled a ban could be announced. Dame Rachel D'Souza says further measures are needed.
8: Our boys often aren't on social media. They're often spending 3 or 4 hours a day gaming, and those games often have features that allow a 55-year-old in Arizona to come in and speak to a 9-year-old. I would say you cannot have access to our under-18s if you have not sorted these features out.

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And this town's lost its faith. Our colors will fade eventually. So if our time is running out, day after day, we'll make the mundane our masterpiece. Oh my, my, oh my, my love. I take one look at you, you're taking me out.

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2: From the Sky News Centre at 8, an 11-year-old boy is missing after going swimming in the River Don in South Yorkshire. Officers say the youngster was last seen in Mexbury yesterday evening. Our correspondent Katie Barnfield, who's at the scene, says a huge search operation's underway.
3: Dive and rescue teams have been teams with kayaks and dinghies, ambulances and fire crews all trying to search for the 11-year-old boy. South Yorkshire Police have told us that he was seen getting into the water here at the River Don just before 8 p.m. last night, but he was not seen getting out.
2: A policeman's been seriously injured after being hit by a stolen car in County Down. A 27-year-old man's been arrested on suspicion of attempting to murder the officer in Downpatrick early this morning. Israel's made its deepest incursion into Lebanon in 25 years. That's despite a US-brokered ceasefire. Its military has seized a strategic mountaintop castle in the south of the country. Prime Minister Benjamin Netanyahu says he's ordered troops to move further into areas under the control of Hezbollah militants. A former boss of Marks & Spencer's has been drafted in by the government to try to get around 1 million young people into work. Ministers say Mark Bolland will help deliver the Youth Guarantee Scheme, which will offer access to jobs, training and education. Now to football, and Arsenal have paraded the Premier League trophy through North London. That's despite losing last night's Champions League final. The players, who've sealed the title for the first time since 2004, took a 2.5-hour open-top bus tour. Hundreds of thousands of fans lined the streets in a sea of red and white.
4: Really well.
5: You're waiting a long time.
6: 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It's back where we belong.
7: 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I'm so proud of Arsenal.
8: 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Get in there. Come on. Come on.
2: And Dua Lipa's Got Married. The multi-award-winning singers tied the knot with actor Callum Turner in a low-key affair in central London. That's the latest. I'm Stevie Shillinglaw.

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It's always a big occasion in our family when my daughter Siobhan Miller has a new album out, and it's just been released, her most recent, and it is accurately titled Live Album, because it's a collection of live tracks from her tour of Britain last year, and it's been put together with some of her favourites. 15 tracks in all, and I'm going to play a couple of them. The first is the Scottish tongue twister, as it is now, called Trenent, the Trenent Wedding. And Siobhan's performance of this has got faster and faster over the years. I used to play it for her on the guitar, but I don't think I could play it at this tempo. Anyway, the band manages a great job with it. If you know it, do join in the chorus if you feel like a bit of tongue-twisting yourself. I'm going to follow that with a track which she often uses as a finisher and gets the audience to sing along with. And many of her fans know not just the chorus, but the whole song. And you'll hear that in evidence on this track, The Ramblin' Rover.

Siobhan Miller there with The Rambling Rover, and Siobhan's new live album was released yesterday, and that's available from her own website if you want a signed copy, or anywhere else that sells CDs or streaming or whatever. Andy M. Stewart wrote Ramblin' Rover, but he was capable of a number of different feels to his songs. And I'm going to play you Michelle Burke's version now of Andy's Where Are You Tonight, I Wonder. I love this track. I think it's very tender. And I think Michelle manages to get all of the sadness and regret into her version of the song. I'll follow that with some guitar music from an early album by John Renburn, the Sir John A Lot album, which the full title, if I remember, was Sir John A Lot of England Thing and You Green Knight. But I may be quoting that wrongly from memory. Something like that, anyway. The track itself is called Lady Goes to Church.

John Renburn there with Lady Goes to Church. Wonderful guitar picking. I very much enjoyed the other night catching the second half of Paul McKenna's performance at the Edinburgh Folk Club. And he was just playing solo that night, and it was great to hear him do so. He hasn't got a solo album out, but he has got his band album out, the Paul McKenna Band, from their album Breathe. I'm going to play you a song which, if I remember rightly, was written by J.P. Cormier, called The Molly May. And we'll follow that with a version of the Silver Dagger ballad from Solas, with the vocals Niamh Varianbarry. It's from the album Reunion, A Decade of Solas.

0: Thank you. Thank you.
1: Lovely version of The Silver Dagger there from Solas, from their album Reunion, A Decade of Solas. And a little while ago, I managed to be reunited with the band Spele Menninir, who were part of a tour that a few of us did in, what was it, 1984? I believe, of the northwest parts of Scotland and islands. And they came into Edinburgh and played a session in the Traverse Theatre, and it was lovely to meet up with the members then. They were on grand form, and I got one of their most recent CDs from that. I'm going to play you a track which starts with a tune named for and dedicated to a very good friend of mine with whom I was also performing in the Faroe Islands where they're from, Hamish Bain. And then two more tunes, one called La Fille Quinze Ans, which is the daughter 15 years, and Smith Jig from Spile Menninir. And then a track with a little connection to the Faroese trip, which I'll talk about in a minute, with Julie Fowlis, with a Gaelic and English version of Wind and Rain.

Julie Fowlis there with Wind and Rain, which is obviously a version of the Two Sisters or Trois Sisters ballad as we know it. But that particular version, if I remember rightly, comes from Appalachia in America. The connection that I was going to make was that when Hamish Bain and I played at a festival in the Faroe Islands, organised by Spile Men in here, I was dragged up on the floor to take part in the Faroese ballad dance. And Sharon Weiss, who's the recorder player in Spile Men in here, said to me, "This is the Two Sisters, of course," because they were singing in Faroese, which I know nothing of. "Oh," I said, "and has this version got a fiddle or a harp?" Because I know the different versions of that ballad. So that was the connection. I have danced to that ballad. One of the things that was great fun to do was to play with John Watt and Davy Stewart all those years ago and make the classic album called Shores of the Forth. And from that, I'm going to play the Mining Trilogy with Davy Stewart singing a couple of songs, Anthony Riley in School Days Over, and John giving his thoughts on the death of mining in Scotland. And I'm going to follow that with a track from French-Canadian group Le Vent du Nord, the Cotillion du Capitaine.

eeny, meeny, miny, mo, which bit heeds the next to go? Every day to feed the mouth, the hungry miner journeys south. For empty bellies none can thole, or 20,000 on the dole. A man's a man, the poet said, but not unless he has his bread. And even then, by bread alone, a man can't live, and that's well known. To have his meat, that's what he needs. So pack the trunks, and aft he leads. For where there's muck, there's brass, they say, and dear old Scotland's had its day. Awa' wi' kilts and dirks and kings, we're thinking noo o' other things. It's off wi' the old and on wi' the new, that's what we'll a' hae to do, and mak' for the England o'er dreams, where Scotsmen play for English teams.

Le Vent du Nord there with the Cotillon du Capitaine, and I hope that had your feet tapping along. We're going to get a track now from great Scottish singer-songwriter Michael Manna. Michael had a great imagination and fed that into his songwriting, and we end up with some quite remarkable visuals, if you like, in his songs. Here he imagines what would happen if King Kong visited Glasgow. And I think it suggests that he's maybe not a Rangers supporter if you listen to the lyrics. We're going to follow that with a track from Huddy Ledbetter, better known as Lead Belly. And here is his song about the boll weevil.

Lead Belly there with his song about the boll weevil, which was a disastrous pest of the cotton plantations in the southern states of America. It's from his album All Time Greatest Masters, Lead Belly. You've been listening to me, Brian Miller, with another edition of Diamond Folk, and I do hope you've enjoyed what we've put out for you this week, and that you'll join me again at some time in the future for more of the same and different. We're going to play out on a track from the lovely Northumbrian piper Joe Hutton from his album, which is called Northumbrian Piper. Two Scottish tunes here to play out: Inveresk House, which is in Musselburgh, and the Balkan Hills. So I do hope you enjoy those tunes played on Joe's ivory pipes, which gave a particular tone, I think. And with that, I'll say goodbye, and please keep enjoying your music.

Hello and welcome to this week's edition of The Night Lounge with me, Norm Dunk, on Black Diamond FM. Kicked off with Joseph Haydn and one of his string quartets, number 2 in C, the Adagio Capriccio. Now with me in the complex that we call Black Diamond is my chief engineer Bradley, who's just finished a chocolate muffin, which was really rather good. Got a little bit of fruit to wash that down, but later on. If you'd like to get in touch, it's studio@blackdiamondfm.com. We're with you till 11 p.m. UK time. And good evening to Fabs. Ooh, right. Fabs joins us from Stuttgart. And how is the fabulous Nala, whom you've been walking this evening? Right. We had some lovely weather this week. But, typical Scotland, that's all going to change tonight. So it's to be miserable next week. That was our summer, guys. So get used to it. Because it's all finished. All right. Next up is music from the years 1300 to 1500. And it's from an album called, basically translates to The Perfect Dancer. So it's dance music of that era. And we're going to listen to something called 60 Books of Dance by Claude Gervais.

part of Claude Gervais' 60 books of dance. Obviously, that wasn't all 60, not in 3 minutes, it's not. But it gives you kind of a flavour of what's on that particular album. It's called La Parfaite Danse, dance music of 1300 to 1500. Various different composers appear on that particular collection. And some of it's quite interesting. But there we go. Good evening to Jack and the gang who joins us down in East Bank, Mike up in Mayfield, and possibly Mark and Rachel in Peebles. Not sure. Still waiting on America coming across. They're probably joined already. That's Massachusetts and Pennsylvania. We'll see. Right. From that to something completely different. I've been playing music from the world of video games over the past year. Some of it is exceptionally good. Some of it is not quite as good. Thinking kind of the Pokemon series, that style of video game, music's not always brilliant, so I tend to avoid it. But I found something by Mark Petrie from the game Warframe, and this is a piece called Risha.

Risha from the video game Warframe by Mark Petrie. It's quite a good soundtrack to that particular video game. It's similar to what you just heard, so it's kind of big, bold, and out there kind of music. If that's your thing, then have a look. There's a few on the tube. Not a lot, but there's a few from it on the tube. Right, we'll return to somewhat normality with a piece by Mozart. A lot of the music tonight is less than 5 minutes, so there's about 27 on the list. I doubt we'll get through all 27. Well, we will if I stop talking. So I'll stop talking after I've told you what's coming next. Piano Concerto number 20 in D, and this is the Allegro by Mozart.

The Allegro from Mozart's Piano Concerto No. 20 in D. Great pick, by the way, Fabs. Really good. Yeah, he used to have a golden retriever many, many years ago. His name was Floyd. He was good. Right, we move on with Joshua Bell next. He's the soloist playing Franz Schubert's Serenade.

Joshua Bell playing Franz Schubert's Serenade. I remember a story about Joshua Bell many years, a good few years ago. He was busking on the New York subway, what we would call the underground. And he was there for a good, 2 hours plus. And nobody recognised him. And nobody recognised that the violin he was using was a very rare Stradivarius. And it was valued at over 2 million quid. Strange sights you see, eh? If only you knew. Yeah. Don't know how much money he made, if any, but I'm not really sure why he did it, actually. But, strange story. Right, Domenico Scarlatti is next. This is his Sonata in D, the Andante.

one of Domenico Scarlatti's 12 sonatas for guitar. That was the sonata in D, the Andante. Excuse me, I thought I was going to sneeze there. All right, a couple of more guitar pieces coming up a bit later. But before all that, Bedřich Smetana is up next. And this is his string quartet number 1, subtitled From My Life.

Bedřich Smetana and part of his string quartet number one, subtitled From My Life. Good afternoon to Danuta, who joins us from Pennsylvania, where it's about, what, 5:30? Something like that, 4:30, something like that. Anyway, good to see you enjoying a bit of garden. Excellent. We have had a good week weather-wise last week. I'm going to stay last week because it's the beginning of next week now. But as of about midnight tonight, it's to chuck it down. And it's to remain chucking it down for most of the coming week. So Scotland has had its summer, as I said at the top of the show. That's it. Your tea's out. There's nae mair. It's all done. Right, we'll move on with a little piece by Edvard Grieg. It's part of his lyrical pieces, and it's the canon.

There's a few gems buried in Edvard Grieg's solo piano music. You got to hunt for them. That was quite nice. Lyrical Pieces, the canon it was. Right, so I'm from the world of TV. This is part of season three of My Brilliant Friend, scored by Max Richter. This is Romance One.

Romance One by Max Richter. A lot of the pieces, as I said at the top of the show, are fairly short, a lot less than 3 minutes, actually. Here's another one. This is Sheridan Tongue and Ripples of Promise.

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Our second and final offering from Mr. Richter comes from the film Ad Astra. No, I haven't seen it. I don't get out much. This is a piece called Event Horizon.

rather mellow Event Horizon from the film Ad Astra, music composed by Max Richter. Okay, Lena Natalia, I think we've played a couple from her in the recent past. This is a piece called Agate Hunter.

Aggie Hunter by Lena Natalia from the album Hidden Treasures. Right, song next. Second and final offering from Edvard Grieg. It's part of his four songs, Opus 2. It's What Shall I Say? I've no idea, Mr. Grieg. What shall you say?

He was quite a prolific composer, which I'm not sure has been as widely known, Edvard Grieg, but he wrote over 200 solo pieces for piano and over 250 songs, many of them based on traditional folk songs, some based on poems, and some he just wrote. So I gathered together all of his complete songs in a playlist in iTunes and said, right, I'll have number whatever it was, 86 or something like that. So that was chosen completely at random. Never heard it before, and thought, yeah, we'll give it a whirl. Why not? It was, what shall I say, part of his four songs collection, Opus 2. There's another three opus, or opuses? Interesting. Grammar, never my fantastic strong point. I always get misplaced with the apostrophe. Is it apostrophe S or is it S apostrophe? And I've since learned where it comes. But that's after a long time. Right, Hans Zimmer. This is from a film called Avengers Endgame. It's simply called Endgame.

Endgame by Hans Zimmer from the film Avengers Endgame. Bit of a strange one, that, from Zimmer. You wouldn't necessarily associate that with him, but there you go. Right, a little guitar trio coming next by Haydn. This is the Allegro di Molto from his guitar trio number 2.

Guitar Trio number 2, the Allegro di Molto by Joseph Haydn. Luigi Boccherini. And his cello concerto number 2. This is the Adagio.

Boccherini's Cello Concerto Number 2, the Adagio. Let's have some Martin Stock and a piece called Benjamin.

Benjamin from Martin Stock and his album Sleep, which is actually quite good. All right, Mr. Ionaldi coming up next from his album In a Time Lapse, and this is a piece called Run.

Run from Ludovico Einaudi, and the album is In a Time Lapse. So, Bach wrote some harpsichord suites, but here is one of them, the English Suite No. 1 in A, transcribed to guitar. It's the Gigue.

The Gigue from Bach's English Suite No. 1 in A. Vivaldi is up next with his Cello Sonata No. 3, and this is the Allegro.

Cello Sonata No. 3, The Allegro by Antonio Vivaldi. Anton Arensky coming. And the Andante con moto from his piano concerto in F.

The second movement of Arensky's Piano Concerto in F from Volume 4 of the Romantic Piano Concerto. Hania Rani, and this is a piece called Dreamy.

Dreamy by Hanya Rani from her album On Giacometti. Bit of Morricone now from an album which is really good, Cinema Rarities for Violin and String Orchestra is called, all composed by Ennio Morricone. This is from the Italian film, no I haven't seen it, Per l'Antiche Scale. It's the main theme.

Morricone and the main theme to Per l'antiche scale, which is obviously an Italian film. Right, I don't know where the time goes. 12 minutes. Why have we only got 12 minutes left? That's ridiculous. Right, yeah, bit of Sibelius. Why not? This is his historical scenes, number one, and it's the Festivo.

the Festivo from John Sibelius' Historic Scenes. Well, that's it. We're out of here, and we'll leave you with Antonín Dvořák and his legends. This is the Andante, no less. Take care of yourselves. Enjoy the week as it unfolds. Let's hope your weather's going to be better than ours, because ours is to be pretty rubbish. Never mind. Take care of yourselves. Keep safe. And when the time comes, sleep tight. From Bradley and me, very good night.

Stan Tracy with a Duke Ellington composition, I Let a Song Go Out of My Heart. Stan Tracy, famous for his small jazz outfits, but formed his own big band towards the end of the 60s. And in the 60s, he was the resident pianist at Ronnie Scott's Club in London, Stan Tracy. Now, has anyone heard of a place called Kalamazoo? The Glenn Miller Orchestra have.

Glenn Miller, and I've Got a Gal in Kalamazoo, the original version recorded in 1942, written by Mack Gordon and Harry Warren, and featured in the movie Orchestra Wives. Featuring Tix Beneke, Marion Hutton and the Mordoneers on vocals, it was released as a 78 single in 1942 with At Last on the B-side, which was also written by Mack Gordon and Harry Warren, and made famous, of course, by Etta James. So welcome along to tonight's Big Band Hour. Good to have your company this evening. 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

Peggy Lee, and It's All Right With Me, the Cole Porter song from her 1957 album Dream Street. The song's about a woman who finds herself in a situation where she's attracted to someone who isn't right for her, but she's willing to accept it because she's happy to have met them. She acknowledges the wrongness of the situation, hence it's the wrong time and the wrong place, but ultimately accepts it, saying, "It's all right with me." Peggy Lee was accompanied on the piece by the Lou Levy Quartet. And now here's something from Count Basie, from the album The Atomic Mr. Basie. This is Fantail.

Count Basie and Fantail. In 1953, Ted Heath was recording an album live at the London Palladium. It was recorded in April 1953 for the Decca record label and included a fantastic lineup at that point. People like Ronnie Verrill on the drums, Johnny Hawksworth on bass, Don Lusher and Wally Smith on trombone, and Danny Moss on tenor sax. Here's a track from the performance now. This is Dark Eyes.

Dark Eyes, a traditional Russian song, dates back to 1843 and written by the poet and writer Yevhen Rybinka. And played there by the Ted Heath Orchestra, one of the most successful big bands to come from the UK. You're tuned to the Big Band Hour. Good to have your company. 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

Earl Bostic, a 1954 recording, Mambo Sittick. Earl Bostic was an American alto sax player. His career was diverse, encompassing jazz, swing, jump blues, and the post-war American rhythm and blues style, which he pioneered. He had a number of popular hits, such as Flamingo and Harlem Nocturne, which showed off his characteristic growl on the horn. He was very famous for that. He sadly passed away in 1965 at the relatively young age of 52. Earl Bostic.

0: Buddy Rich, a track from his 1968 album, The New One, that was Group Shot.
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Ernie Mancini delving into the world of the big bands with his album Uniquely Mancini, which he recorded for RCA Victor in July 63. It entered Billboard magazine's pop album charts in the same year, peaking at number 5 and remained on the chart for 11 weeks. The album was recorded at RCA Victor's Music Centre of the World in Los Angeles. Let's have another track from the album now. This is the Duke Ellington piece, Sea Jam Blues.

East Coast Envy, Gordon Goodwin's Big Fat Band from the album Act Your Age, recorded in September 2008, produced by the jazz guitarist Lee Ritenour for the Emergent record label. It received a Grammy Award nomination in 2008 for the Best Large Jazz Ensemble Album. Guests on the album included Chick Corea, who at the awards ceremony performed his own composition, Senor Mouse. And another track on the album was a reworking of Art Tatum's 1949 Yesterdays with a big band arrangement by Gordon Goodwin himself. The album is worth having a look at. It's still very much available for download and probably on CD as well, actually. So it's called Act Your Age, released on the Emergent record label. Gordon Goodwin's Big Fat Band.

the theme to Dave Allen at Large, Alan Hawkshaw. Before that, you heard Ray Anthony and Ray Anthony's Boogie. You're tuned to the Big Band Hour. Thanks for joining us this evening. It's Graham Rigby with you on Black Diamond FM. Here's something now from the German band leader Bert Kempfert. This is The Way I Love You.

But Kemfert, The Way I Love You. When Gerald Wilson was recording his Feeling Kinda Blues album for the Pacific Jazz record label in 1965, he decided to include this one. It's a Herbie Hancock composition, Watermelon Man.

Gerald Wilson and Watermelon Man. And that's almost it for this week's Big Band Hour. I'm going to leave you this evening with the Sid Lawrence Orchestra, a terrific version of Gene Krupa's Skin Deep. Thanks for tuning in. Have a good week. And I'll see you next Thursday at 10 p.m. Bye-bye.

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